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Love is strange, and so are the Everly Brothers.

Robinson, the father of the Black Crows, Chris and Rich Robinson, had his own 15 minutes back in 1959 with Boom-a-Dip-Dip.

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I don't think you know me. It's the American Breed.

0: hopping and a slopping and a flopping, sacroiliacs a popping. Everybody's twisting.
1: Mop! Forgotten 45s and David Bruce taking your request 24/7 because it's way too much work for me to decide what to play. 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Familiar 45 from Isaac Hayes, his version of The Look of Love.

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That's the Purcells. I'm David Bruce, and coming up next, I've got a six-pack for you. Six great forgotten 45s in a row, and this time it's going to be a Father's Day six-pack. And we'll get to it right after we pick up a last-minute gift for Dad.

0: listening to the lilting voice of John Maestro. You know, from the Brooklyn Bridge. He's a legend, right? He's a bum. And you're getting it right from the horse's mouth. I'm his father, Mr. Paul Maestro. He makes a few bucks and all of a sudden he's a big shot. He's got to eat caviar. He's got to drive a limousine. He's even too good to shave with a razor and blades. John Maestro's got to blow 15, 20 bucks on a Remington electric shaver. A little nip once in a while will kill him, right? All that moolah for a Remington shaver? I guess I just didn't teach him right.
1: Mr. Paul Maestro was brought to you on behalf of Remington Electric Shavers.
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3: David Bruce starting off a Father's Day six-pack, six songs for Dad. Like this one, it's Giorgio. 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

0: 45's number two of a Father's Day six-pack. 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
1: Tramp!
0: Hey.
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The Dixie Bells are feeling down. 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

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That was just the title and artist I was passing along to you. As is my duty as a disc jockey, I'm David Bruce, and I've got more great Forgotten 45s coming up right after a retro commercial.

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0: Bruce, and I got a woman. I'm David Bruce, and all I got is more great Forgotten 45s coming up right after a red commercial.
1: Hi, kids. This is the Bear.
2: Wow!
3: And those folk are Blind Owl and the Mole and Sunflower and Vito. 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
2: Yeah.
3: They're all here inhabiting. Evil woman, amphetamine, anti-fight, hoggy boogie. 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My crime!

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0: Now then, I know you are excited, but contain yourselves, my children. 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
1: Greetings, good folk, and welcome once again to the PMT show. Poets, minstrels and troubadours here on Whitecliffe Radio. I'm Mick Capewell, and for the next 2 hours I'm going to be playing you some nice stuff. And to begin with, let's go to the land where the wishes come true.

rocking stuff to begin with, eh? We started off with The Land Where the Wishes Come True from Kentucky singer-songwriter Dean M. Collins. Another one of these guys with a middle initial. There's lots of them about. At least one more of them coming up in this show. But yeah, Dean M. Collins. His new album is Land Where the Wishes Come True. I just played the title track and all I can say is be careful what you wish for. Across there in America. And here as well. And everywhere. Blimey, I promise I'm not going to be controversial this week. Even if the show's a bit all over the place. Next up we had The Rumour, who were Graham Parker's backing band in the 70s, and most of them had been members of Brinsley Schwartz as well. Mr. Schwartz himself, Bob Andrews, the keyboard player, Martin Belmont was in there as well from Ducks Deluxe. Their second LP was called Frog Sprouts, Clogs and Krauts. Yes, indeed. Released in 1979 on the Stiff label, and Leaders was the track that I played. And finally, Chuck Berry. Did you ever listen to the radio back when you were a kid or whatever, and you hear something that sticks with you? I can't remember what station it was, whose show it was or anything, but I remember Down the Road a Piece by Chuck Berry coming on. And for about 2 minutes 15 seconds, at the length of the tune, I was thinking, what's this? You know, it sounds pretty old, but I like it. I don't know what it is, I've not heard anything else like this, and you certainly don't hear anything like it nowadays. And by nowadays, I mean like late 60s, early 70s, something like that. And it's one of those timeless songs, Down the Road a Piece. It's brilliant. I mean, I'm transported back to my youth every time I hear it. And I just was again there. That was the 1957 version from the After School Session, which I think was Chuck's first album. I mean, After School Session sounds a bit creepy now, knowing what we know about him. But let's pass on quickly. Let's have the first track of three from our featured artist of the week. And this week, it's Julian Cope, the Archdruid himself. Later, A Teardrop Explodes. He's had a very, very long solo career, both in the music fields and also as writer, archaeologist, and all that kind of stuff. And let's dive straight into the first of three tracks by Julian, and this is from his 2007 album, Christ vs. Warhol. He's always been a bit controversial, Mr. Cope, you see. This one's called An Elegant Chaos.

Going out of my mind already on this show, I can tell you. But first you heard Julian Cope, first of three tracks from him on the show. That was An Elegant Chaos. He was followed by something new from a chap called Joe Hicks. He's got an album out called The Best I Could Do at the Time. And Out of My Mind was the track that I played from it. And so, being the switched-on cookie that I am, I thought, I know, I'll follow up Joe Hicks's Out of My Mind with the Buffalo Springfield doing Out of My Mind as well, from their very first album, from 1966, a Neil Young tune. But onwards and downwards, let's have the first batch of requests. It's three of them, beginning with one from Mr. Roger Gorman. And, hey, we got Frank Sinatra on the show. Actually, it's Frank Sinatra Jr., who also has passed away, I think. But Roger has asked me to play a track called Black Knight. Not the Deep Purple tune, you understand, but it came out the year after Deep Purple's big hit, Black Knight, 1971. Nelson Riddle, who arranged and produced all his dad's best work, was on board still. So let's hear it. Frank Sinatra Jr. and Black Knight.

0: excellent requests once again. Thanks very much, lads. Firstly, Roger Gorman requested Black Knight by Frank Sinatra Jr. Bit different, but quality stuff, I think. Don't you? Yes, of course you do. Then our Swedish friend Peter Schoblem asked me to play Rabbit Mackay and the Somis Rhythm Boys, all the way back to 1968 and their album Bug Cloth. And Peter asked me to play John's Lament from the album, released on the Uni label. Usually specialised in things like Neil Diamond releases, but there you go. Rabbit Mackay, who passed away in 2017, unfortunately. Good stuff, though. Thanks for that, Peter. Finally, you heard Pearls Before Swine, led by Tom Rapp, of course, with his lisp. Steve McGee asked me to play a track from the 1970 Pearls Before Swine album, The Use of Ashes, the fourth album. By that time, I think, Pearls Before Swine were basically just Tom Rapp with backing session musicians. But hey, what a lineup of musicians he'd got backing them on the album. Kenny Buttrey on drums, Matt Gaydon on guitar, Norbert Putnam on bass, Charlie McCoy playing guitar, bass and harmonica, David Briggs, Neil Young's producer, was on keyboards. Fabulous lineup. And the track that Steve asked for, is it the Regal? The Rigel? R-I-E-G-A-L is how you spell it. Anyway, it's a very good song. Excellent album, of course, if you're into Mr. Rapp's lispy vocals, which a lot of people weren't, unfortunately. But as a songwriter, he's right up there at the top of the tree, in my humble opinion. More requests come up later, but don't forget, if you want to hear your request on the PMT show, just drop me a line, mick.capewell@yahoo.co.uk or mick.capewell@whitecliffsradio.co.uk. Send me your long list of tunes when you get the time, and I hope that time is now. Now, Simon, what are we going to do next?
1: Where in the world are we?
0: Thank you very much. Yes, Simon Partridge, everybody. Where in the world are we? Well, we're going to go to two places on this show, one close and one far away. So firstly, let's nip into Canterbury. It's only about 7 miles from Herne Bay, courtesy of the Spriggans of Tolgus, a folk rock band in the 70s featuring Mandy Morton on vocals, made several really good albums from their 1975 effort Jack with a Feather, made while they were still calling themselves the Spriggans of Tolgus, because they dropped the of Tolgus bit for later releases and they were just the Spriggans. Here's a tune called Keys of Canterbury.

You know, all these years later, I find myself wishing that he carried on making songs like that instead of going all boogie and yeah and teeny bop. Mark Bolan with Tyrannosaurus Rex, that was Once Upon the Seas of Abyssinia, which became Ethiopia, didn't it? What a great sound and atmosphere that was, though. Produced by Tony Visconti, I think, wasn't it? Tyrannosaurus Rex, the second We're in the World tune for today. Firstly, you're a bit closer to home, Keys of Canterbury from Spriggans of Tolgus. Let's get back to some new music, though. Here's Brooklyn singer-songwriter Ben Delacour. His new album is called Sweet Anhedonia. And the opening track is called The Appalachian Book of the Dead. Sounds interesting, so let's give it a listen.

New music abounding here on the PMT show, Poets, Minstrels and Troubadours on White Cliffs Radio, the Pearl of the Kent Cyberwaves. First you heard Ben Delacour and the Appalachian Book of the Dead from his new album, Sweet Anhedonia, which is very good indeed. Then it was Steve Kilby, legendary Australian musician and songwriter, leader of the Church for many years, and he's got a hugely extensive solo catalogue as well. His 2020 album, 11 Women, is one of several releases on vinyl on the Easy Action label. They're all coloured vinyl, you know, purple and splatter coloured, whatever that is. It sounds disgusting. It's a good album, though, so I thought I'd play a track from it, and the one I chose was Josephine, Steve Kilby. Then you heard Paul J. Bolger. Yes, another guy with a middle initial. He's got a new album out called Beware of the Trains, recorded in Nashville, apparently. You can buy it from his website, which is, you know, pauljbolger.com or similar to that. I played a track from it called Breathless. Also features a lady, Siobhan Mayer Kennedy, I think her name is. He's got a very deep voice on some of the tracks, Paul J. Bolger. I don't know if he's putting it on or whether that's his natural voice, because he doesn't do it all the time. It's fairly interesting stuff. Beware of Trains, anyway. Finally, Kristen Hirsch. Yes, all the way back to Throwing Muses, back in the 90s, was it? Or even before that. Atlanta singer-songwriter is Kristen, and since she went solo, she's another one with a huge long list of releases. And her new LP is called Clear Pond Road. And the track I played was called Tunnels. Lots of, what's it called, music concrete on there, you know, basically sound effects to give the song's atmosphere. I mean, people have been doing that for years. One of my favourite albums of the 60s is The Yellow Princess by John Fahey, and that's got noises of bridges and all things like that on. So yeah, good stuff. Kristen Hirsch, check out Clear Pond Road. Let's return to Julian Cope, our featured act this week, and from his 1995 album 20 Mothers, which in my humble opinion is one of his best releases, is a track called Highway to the Sun.

Nothing is inside of me that couldn't be inside of you. The cold city magic of fashion drove passion right out of you. But the 20th century smokes a 25 cent cheroot. Lost face in Jesus, Las Vegas, Bono, and kind of cute.

Now, wasn't that gorgeous? That was The Unthanks from their album Sorrows Away that came out at the back end of 2022. I don't think they've released anything since. The track I played was the traditional tune that's been recorded many times, but The Unthanks version is right up there as far as I'm concerned. The month of January, Uncle Rat is the subtitle. Wonderful stuff from The Unthanks. And they follow on from local hero Spy Plane. For some reason, I can't remember why even, I was looking something up on SoundCloud, and I got a reminder that Spy Plane had got a page on there. And I must admit, the last time I looked at it was years ago. And there's a couple of Spy Plane songs on there that were put up 2 years ago that I'd missed. And so I thought, hey, I'll play one of those. And so I did. It was called This Life. And of course, Spy Plane recently changed their lineup, and the godlike genius of Craig Francis is now playing guitar and singing with them as well. So best of luck to them, Spy Plane. Go and see them on one of their many gigs if you're in the local area. Julian Cope started things off with Highway to the Sun from his 20 Mothers album. We'll have another Julian track later on. Time for the cover spot now, though. Two tracks, one by a classic singer-songwriter, and then we'll have a really good cover version of one of his best songs. We'll have the cover first, and the song is The Devil's Right Hand, which means that the featured songwriter is Steve Earle, the one and only Steve Earle. But here's a cover version of The Devil's Right Hand, taken from Waylon Jennings' 1986 album, Will the Wolf Survive? And yes, the title track is a cover version of the Los Lobos classic. So, Steve Earle coming up, but firstly, here's Waylon.

Two Steve Earle composed songs there. Firstly, The Devil's Right Hand, as covered by Waylon Jennings. And then from his 2002 album, Jerusalem, you heard Steve Earle himself with Conspiracy Theory. I wonder where he got that song from. Maybe we'll find out one day. Only joking, of course. Here's a couple more requests. And first up, it's Chris Bell. The late, great Chris Bell, member of Big Star back in the early 70s. And Roger the Cat Purbrick has asked me to play the B-side of Chris Bell's 1978 single, which was the only record that he released during his lifetime, because he was killed in late 78 in a car crash. The A-side was his classic song, I'm the Cosmos, but the B-side is equally brilliant too. It's You and Your Sister. Here's Chris Bell.

Another local hero, Strawberry Blue, Mr. Brian Powling himself there. Because Brian requested that I play a track called Love Is Everywhere, Beware, from Wilco, from their album Ode to Joy that came out about 4 years ago. But he also requested one of his own tunes, haha, Same As Five, which I think is from the Strawberry Summer CD, isn't it, Brian? But anyway, I took it from the Strawberry Blue compilation, Psychedelic Spiders. They're everywhere, you know. And Chris Bell started off that trio of requests. You and Your Sister, as asked for by Roger the Cat Purbrick. Thanks for that, Roger. Marvellous stuff, as always. We're moving into the last couple of laps of the show, so let's have a great finishing kick, shall we? Here's Julian Cope for the third and final time in the show, our featured artiste, from his 2020 album, Self Civil War. Here's one called You Will Be Missed. Missed, as in fog, you know, M-I-S-T, you see.

The Sky Keeps Falling Down. That was a track from 1971 from the debut album, a self-titled effort from another Brooklyn singer-songwriter by the name of, wait for it, Warren Schatz. Yes, indeed. I mean, he deserves a medal for not changing his name, if you ask me, but a brave fella. Released quite a few albums in the 70s and also had a long career as a in-house producer for the RCA label. Sounded a bit like Leon Russell to me, but not bad at all. Warren Schatz, who followed on from Julian Cope, our featured artiste this week on the PMT show, and that was You Will Be Missed from his Self Civil War album. Julian Cope, hope you like the tracks I played by him. We'll have another featured act next time, and if you've got any suggestions, let me know. Only time for one more track, though, and it's a bit of an epic. Comes from Les Dudek. Born in Rhode Island, I think, but he ended up being a session guitarist way down south, as many musicians were back in the 70s. I think you can hear Les Dudek playing with the Allman Brothers Band on their Brothers and Sisters album, after Dwayne Allman passed away, you see. I'm sure it's him playing the acoustic guitar on Jessica, you know, the Top Gear theme and all of that, but I'm digressing, because in 1976 he released his own album, self-titled debut, and I'm going to finish with a track from it, and so it's an epic blues called Each Morning. And each morning I hope you're going to wake up and think, well, blimey, I'm alive, and listen to Wakeless Radio, the sound of the southeast, because we've got some fabulous shows on here despite my presence. But I hope you've enjoyed the PMT show this week. Thanks very much for listening, wherever you are, whatever you're doing. Have a great week, stay warm, stay cool, etc, etc. And here's Les Dudek to play us out Each Morning. I'll see you soon. Bye.

0: You used to be so amused at Napoleon in rags and the language that he used.
1: And on that bombshell, good night.

Van de Graaff Generator and Theme 1. Before that, Julia Lang and Listen with Mother. Old ones, new ones, loved ones, neglected ones. With a nod to Alberto Cimprini, records that fall into one or more of these categories have the S factor, which means that on this program,

Wilbert Harrison, Kansas City.

0: Two for the price of one there. Our Kate and The Welcome Home. That's Catherine Tickell. Here's Pete Seeger.
1: So you do know how to say mm-hmm? Well, say mm-hmm right after me in this song, and if I say something else like oh-ho, why you say oh-ho too. Frog went a-courtin', he did ride mm-hmm, mm-hmm, like that. 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

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Mm. He took Miss Mousey on his knee. He took Miss Mousey on his knee. 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Well, Uncle Rat laughed and shook his fat sides, Well, Uncle Rat laughed and shook his fat sides to think that his niece would be a bride. 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

0: 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A fried mosquito and a black-eyed pea. Zzz. And first come in was a flying moth. First come in was a flying moth. She laid out the tablecloth. And next to come in was a juny old bug. Come bum. Next come in was a juny bug carrying a big water jug. Well, next come in was a bumblebee. Next come in was a bumblebee balancing a fiddle on his knee. And next come in was a broken back flea. Next come in was a broken back flea, and he danced a jig with a bumblebee. Next come in was Mrs. Cow. Now next come in was Mrs. Cow. She tried to dance, but she didn't know how. Next come in was a little black tick. Next come in was a little black tick, and he ate so much he made himself sick. Next to come in was Dr. Fly. Next come in was Dr. Fly. Said Miss Tick, you'll surely die. Next come in was a big black snake. Next come in was a big black snake. Ate up all of the wedding cake. And next come in was an old gray cat. Next come in was an old gray cat, swallowed the mouse and ate up the rat. And Mr. Frog went a-hoppin' over the brook. Mr. Frog went a-hoppin' up the brook, and a lily white duck come and swallowed him up. Now a little piece of cornbread layin' on the shelf. Little piece of cornbread layin' on the shelf. If you want any more, you can sing it yourself.
1: Pete Seeger, Frog Went A-Courting.

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If we don't do it, who will?

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And wherever the flame moves, the negative emotions of anger and fear and jealousy and hate are being consumed and transmuted into the higher vibrations of love and unconditional acceptance. Higher in vibration.

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Sister Love and the Hypnotist, and before that, War Against Sleep and Evil Aliens. Hello, my old friend, it's Zoe Schwartz, Blue Commotion.

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Annie Whitehead and The Gathering. Before that, recorded in September 1924, Mary Lewis and Tudor Davis in Ralph Vaughan Williams' Hugh the Drover Love Duet, recorded in Studio A, HMV Blythe Road, Hayes, Middlesex. So now you know. And we started that S Factor Triptych with I Salonisti and Mein Liebeslied muss ein Walzer sein, my love song must be a waltz. And you heard them all on the S Factor with Steve Wood on your favourite radio station, Handcrafted Radio. Here's Woven Hand.

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Room for One More Inside, Sydney Torch and Barrett Green.

Gorewood Radio production. Thank you for listening. I'm Steve Wood. The co-producer is Peter Gore. See you next time. Till then, do take care. Stay safe. Bye now.

A very good day, one and all. The sun is shining brightly here on the Thames Estuary. I hope it is where you are. Even up there in the frozen north, John and Sheila, you know who you are, and you know what this is. It's the music around.

Yes, getting the show off today. That's Buddy Holly with Bo Diddley, a song written way back in 1955 by one Ellis McDaniel, who actually was the real name of Bo Diddley. And he recorded it first in the year that he wrote it. And the Buddy Holly version that we heard was actually recorded in 1956, but it wasn't released until 1963 when it came out as an album track on Reminiscing, and then out as a single, giving Buddy Holly a UK number four in 1963. A posthumous one, of course. Time now for a song here on the Music Around on White Cliffs Radio that always takes me back to days, Sunday afternoons, with a girlfriend that I had when I was at school.

Ah, yes, how we wanted to grow up to be men in those days, way back in, well, when would that have been? About 1966, I suppose. We won the World Cup then, didn't we? Anyway, I digress. That was written by Brian Wilson and Mike Love, referencing Brian Wilson's wanting to grow away from the Beach Boys and wanting to be a man. They performed that on Ready, Steady, Go in 1964, which was recorded in one of the worst studios I think I've ever been in the basement, and it was so hot down there, I can assure you of that. Anyway, it also appeared on the Beach Boys' Today album, and the single got to number 27 in 1964 here in the UK. Now, a song that's written by Bill Forbes and performed by him as well.

Yes, well, okay. How many more? Oh, once more. Okay, that's Bill Forbes, who also wrote it from 1959. He was a regular on the Jack Good TV programme, remember, Oh Boy. And he recorded as a solo artist from about 58 to 61 and then joined a group called The Contrasts. And they got a residency at Butlin's at Skegness, of all lovely places, in 1963, which led to a very short-term recording contract. And, like many things from the sort of early 60s, they burnt brightly for a very short space of time. Now it's time for a song that burnt brightly, but quite a long time after it was first released.

song written by Darian and Al Delory in 1966 for Dobie Gray, which actually did very little for them at all, really, until the advent of Northern Soul. And then it became one of the most popular Northern Soul songs of all time. So much so that they re-released it in 1975. It didn't really go sparkling. It got into the top 50, but only up as far as number 42. But then perhaps Northern Soul doesn't really need higher chart places. I am not a great lover of the Gerry and Pacemakers recorded stuff. I always find it... They were much better live than they ever were, I think, with the records that they brought out. But it's quite nice every now and again, and I'm going to cheat here, to find a song that they recorded later on. And this was a Billy Joel original, and I'm sure you'll know what it is.

Yes, there you are. You see, I told you they're a lot better live, didn't I? That's Gerry and the Pacemakers with the 1979 hit from Billy Joel. It's still rock and roll to me. And I'm sorry if I if I cheated a little with the years there. Anyway, never mind. What have we got coming up next? Oh, we've got to go all the way back to 1952 for this from Joe Stafford.

My name's not John. Anyway, that was written by Hank Williams in 1952 and gave Jo Stafford a UK number 11 the same year. She was born in 1917 in Coalinga, California. Having worked with the big bands of Tommy Dorsey and Paul Weston and singers such as Frankie Lane, she became a member of the USO in World War II and entertained the troops throughout various theatres of operation, I think. And when she came back, she had her own radio and TV shows. Very, very talented lady who unfortunately passed away from us in 2008. I think a couple of weeks ago I played the Tom Jones theme from Thunderball and mentioned the fact that originally it was going to be a song called Mr. Kiss Kiss Bang Bang by Shirley Bassey, which was written by John Barry and Leslie Bricus. Well, I've dug it out and I thought you might like to have a listen.

Oh, I don't know what you did. I don't know what you did at the end there, but it went rather strange. Very sorry about that. I think my little mini disc player is playing up a little. Anyway, that was Mr. Kiss Kiss Bang Bang, written by John Barry and Leslie Bricus. Originally going to be the theme from the film Thunderball, and they got Dionne Warwick to record it, but they weren't very keen on her delivery, so they then got Shirley Bassey to re-record it, and Shirley Bassey obviously made a much better job of it. But United Artists, who were the film's distributors, decided that they really wanted the song title to have the film title in it. So it hastily got rewritten, and Tom Jones then sang the one that we know so well these days. They were going to use the Dionne Warwick ones as the over-the-end credits, but Shirley Bassey threatened to sue them, so it didn't. They just used an instrumental over-the-end credits instead. Time now for a rather wonderful song from Patsy Cline.

0: Patti Klein, I Fall to Pieces. Hank Cochran and Harlan Howard wrote that in 1961, and it was more or less ignored by radio stations throughout the US until there was a bit of nifty sales and promotion work, and it was picked up by a radio station in Columbus, Ohio, and from then on it seemed to sort of, well, it went viral, I suppose is the modern term for it, getting to number 12 in the US Hot 100 in 1961. Time now for a young man from Yorkshire, Michael Palethorpe, who was a guitarist and singing member of the John Barry Seven. And he wrote this on a London Transport Underground train. Yeah, well, I suppose he could have done.
1: Must it always tease me? Why can't you be

Ah, nice little ditty there from Michael Palethorpe, who changed his name to Keith Kelly when he went solo in 1959 after leaving the John Barry Seven. Went and sang quite a lot in the famous Two Eyes Coffee Bar, and he was seen there by George Martin, who signed him up, and he made a few records. That was a 1960 number 27. The problem was that after making that particular record, he had a car accident, and there was a big gap between that and his next record, and it didn't do him any good, and so it was another one that burnt brightly but didn't last that long. We've reached tracks 5 and 6 on the Fab 2 from the Fab 4, where we're looking at the Please Please Me album from 1963, so with no more ado, let's start.

That's the Fab 2 from the Fab 4. Tracks 5 and 6 off the Please Please Me album from 1963, starting with Boys with Ringo Starr in the lead. That was written by Luther Dixon and Wes Farrell in 1960 for the Shirelles, hence the rather strange phrasing on it. And it was recorded in a single take on February 11th, 1963 at Abbey Road with, as I say, Ringo in the lead. Most groups couldn't do that, could they? It takes them that long to get a coat off these days. And that was followed by track 6, Ask Me Why, written by John Lennon with a little help from Paul McCartney. And originally they recorded that on the 6th June 1962 when Pete Best was with them when they went to Parlophone for their sort of trial. They recorded it again on the 26th of November 62 with Ringo on drums this time. Just changed the drummer, that was all. And it became the B-side of Please Please Me. Anyway, I hope you enjoyed the Fab 2 from the Fab 4. Next week it's tracks 7 and 8. Something to look forward to, isn't it? And something else to look forward to, according to the Capris. Apparently there's a moon out tonight. Yeah.

Five American Italian or Italian Americans, the Capris from Queens, New York, with their one and only hit There's a Moon Out Tonight, got them to number three in the Hot 100 in 1961. Time now here on the Music Around on White Cliffs Radio to hear from Tommy Steele's younger brother.

0: That's Colin Hicks and his Cabin Boys, Empty Arms Blues. As I say, he was the younger brother of Tommy Steele, was signed by Larry Parnes, in the hope, no doubt, that he could duplicate his brother's success. And he did quite well. He toured with Mighty Wiles, and he replaced Terry Dean on tours when Terry Dean became unfit to perform any longer. But he lost his voice in Italy in 1960, and his group, the Cabin Boys, who included Jimmy Nicol on drums, decided enough was enough, and they went off and they found themselves a new berth with another singer out there. Not sure that's all that fair, really. Maury McGovern recorded a song called The Continental in 1976, but to be honest with you, when I listen to it, I think it's much better suited to a song from perhaps the late 1960s.
1: Beautiful me.

That's American chanteuse and film actress Maureen McGovern with a song written by Con Conrad and Herb Madgeson for the musical The Gay Divorcee in 1934, where it was originally sung by Ginger Rogers. But I think it was rather nice. And as I say, I think it's more suited possibly to the late 60s than the mid-70s. She had quite a good film career as well, because she sang in both The Towering Inferno and The Poseidon Adventure. So if you've got a disaster movie, Maureen McGovern was your lady. Now, talking of disasters, we've got something coming up on the old mini disc, which isn't behaving itself too well at the moment. So fingers crossed, and I have warned it that tomorrow is recycling day.

From 1967, that's Nancy Sinatra and Lee Hazlewood singing the Lee Hazlewood composition, Some Velvet Morning, with lots of references to Phaedra in it. And Phaedra, I think, was a Greek goddess, and isn't Phaedra Greek for light? So that's why he gave him life, I suppose. There you go. Anyway, I'm probably wrong. You'll know, won't you? Yeah, you know everything, you lot. Do you know what this is?

A song that was written by Don Ray and John Jacob Niles in 1959, originally sung by Peggy Lee, when it was credited only to Don Ray. And then Cliff Richard recorded it in 1962, and it was credited to John Jacob Niles. But in the end, I think the American record industry said, no, it's actually both of them. It was Cliff Richard's second release, Without the Shadows. And the B-side was Do You Want to Dance, which of course had the Shadows on and was much more popular. Perhaps they should have told him something there, really. Anyway, it got to number two in 1962. Whatever happened to Cliff Richard? Now, there's an interesting point, isn't it?

Ba-bum. That's Tony Eden with the B-side of her 1960 release, No One Understands. And in the early 60s, she was very heavily used on radio, appearing in Holiday Music Hall on the BBC Night Ride. And I think she did 14 or 15 weeks in one of the series of Take It From Here as well. Rather pleasant voice. Went on to do quite a lot of theatre. She was in the 1962 production of Blitz at the Aldwych. And she also played Maid Marian in that ill-starred musical Twang, which I think had Barbara Windsor in it as well, and only ran for 43 performances at the Shaftesbury Theatre. Oh, never mind, Tony. I think you had a really good voice. Now, here's a 78-year-old who was born in Swarby in Lincs, and he moved to the East End of London, aged two, where his mum and dad ran the Sultan Pub in Grange Road. Any idea who it could be? Go on, I'm sure you know.

The Chord Dies Away there. Joe Brown, of course, with the John Beveridge, Peter Oakman classic Picture of You, which got to number two in 1962. He went on to work for the railway for a little while, didn't he? He was always talking about being a fireman or something like that. Now, if, like me, you like the TV series Cheers, in any of its incarnations, really, you might have been watching the other day when Bill Medley walked in and sang to Rebecca. And he sang this song, and I can't think of a better song to end the programme for today.

Hello and welcome to One Artist, One Hour with me, Dickie Sun. Tonight we're doing something a little bit different. We're not looking at just songs of one artist. We're stepping inside one particular night, one venue, one performance. And this is October 2024, London, the Royal Albert Hall. A venue that has hosted some of the biggest names in music history. But on this night, it became home to Dua Lipa. Backed by an orchestra, a choir and her band, Dua took on songs that were made for dance floors, festivals and arenas and transformed them into something cinematic. The lights, the strings, the emotions. This wasn't just a concert, it was a celebration of how far she had come. So for the next hour, we're going to experience an evening with Dua Lipa. Let's begin the night where the night began. Let's try that bit again. Let's begin where the night began. The opening of a new chapter.

0: Club.
1: And there we had End of an Era. A pretty bold title, really, because for Dua, this whole performance felt like both the end of one era and the beginning of another. By 2024, she wasn't just the artist behind a few massive singles anymore. She had become one of Britain's biggest pop exports. Art of Future Nostalgia brought disco back into the charts and gave people a soundtrack during the very strange times in the world. Dua came back with Radical Optimism, an album about confidence, change, and accepting whatever comes next, which I think we all needed during those COVID times. And sometimes the hardest lessons in life came from the relationships and situations that didn't work out. This is Training Sessions.

You're listening to One Artist, One Hour, and tonight we're spending an evening at the Royal Albert Hall with Dua Lipa. What I love hearing about these songs is this way is how much the meaning of them all changes. When you strip back some of the dance production and add strings, suddenly the lyrics become the focus. These Walls is a great example of that. A song about knowing when someone has run its course. Someone, something. Could be someone though. And keeping with that theme of endings and moving forward, this is French Exit.

0: anything.
1: And there we have Anything But
0: For
1: Love.
0: Love.
1: One of the quieter moments tonight. Nothing makes your world of hopefulness stand out. You will leave a full command of confidence, be creative, and songs that will feel down to you. But performances like this show the songwriting and the need for you. Now, you can make yourself a duo, keep in the studio style. Not a duo this time, but only a special place. You know the name? This is the DNA.

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London, how are we doing tonight?

And of course, that was Happy For You. 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Future nostalgia. A record inspired that sounds of past... The sounds of the past. Disco, funk, classic pop. But somehow, it arrived at exactly the right moment. Released in 2020, it gave people a little escape when the world really needed it. And the Royal Albert Hall versions take those dance floor songs and turn them into something completely cinematic. And let's start with this one.

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1: And of course, that was Dua Lipa with Pretty Please. And now we are entering the disco territory. The lights are up, the orchestra is going, and this is where the Royal Albert Hall turns from a seated venue into a party. The next song became one of Dua's biggest worldwide hits. The song that is pure confidence, pure joy, and it is impossible to not move to. Of course, this is Levitating.
2: Double clap if you want it.

So this next song I want to sing for you guys is a song I love very, very, very much. And it's a song by a fellow London girl. Her name's Cleo Soul. And the song is called Sunshine. And it's just one of those songs that just moves me every time I hear it. And I felt like tonight would just be a very fitting moment to sing that for you guys tonight. So I hope you guys love it as much as I do.

Now, every special concert needs a special guest, and there aren't many guests more special than this. Someone who has spent decades creating moments on stage around the world. Can you guess who I'm talking about? It is Sir Elton John. Two generations of British pop coming together. This is Cold Heart.

And that was Dua Lipa and Elton John with Cold Heart. And the one that brings us towards the end of tonight's One Artist, One Hour. From a young artist finding her soul, to standing at the Royal Albert Hall surrounded by an orchestra, this performance showed just how much Dua Lipa has grown. Because great pop music isn't just about a beat, it's about a moment, it's about memories, and it's about songs that make you feel something. And of course, there is only one way we could end tonight. A song that became a defining moment of her career.

0: Oh, Dickie Art, je t'aime.
1: 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We will do the demo anyway.
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welcome back to One Artist, One Hour with me, Dickie Sun. As you might have guessed already, tonight we are featuring Cilla Black, and this is her album, Cilla Black, with the Liverpool Royal... The Royal Liverpool Philharmonic Orchestra. Before we get into the music tonight, is remembering, worth remembering, just how unlikely Cilla Black's rise really was. She was born Priscilla White in Liverpool. She was originally worked as a cloakroom attendant before becoming the part of the city's booming music scene in the early 1960s. She was friends of all four Beatles and encouraged by the legendary Cavern Club crowd. She was eventually spotted by the Beatles manager Brian Epstein, who believed she had something truly special. And with the help of producer George Martin helping her shape her records, Cilla quickly became one of Britain's biggest female stars. Not just because of her voice, but because the audiences felt like they knew her. She was warm, funny, emotional, and unmistakably Liverpudlian. She became part of the British family life for decades through both music and television. And tonight we celebrate those songs once again, beautifully reimagined with the Royal Liverpool Philharmonic Orchestra. We've just had Step Inside Love, which is one of Cilla's signature songs, after being written especially for her by Paul McCartney, as the theme tune to her hugely successful television series of the same name. And I think what made the public love Cilla so much was that this song genuinely reflected her personality, warm, welcoming and full of charm. At this point in her career, she wasn't just a pop star anymore. She was becoming one of the biggest personalities on British television. Families invited her into their homes every week. This song almost feels like an open front door. It was comforting, familiar, and full of affection.

And there we have just had the record that truly changed everything for Cilla Black. Released in 1964, Anyone Who Had a Heart became Cilla Black's breakthrough hit and spent weeks at number one here in the UK. Written by the legendary songwriting duo Burt Bacharach and Hal David, it demanded huge emotion and vocal power, and I think we can all agree that Cilla absolutely delivered it. Interestingly, Dionne Warwick had already recorded the original version in America, but it was Cilla's recording that really captured the British public. George Martin's production gave it that dramatic, sweeping sound, and suddenly, this young woman from Liverpool was competing with some of the biggest singers in the world. And even today, it still sounds enormous.

And one thing I don't think Cilla gets enough credit for is how versatile she was as a vocalist. Yeah, she could deliver these huge emotional ballads, but she also had this ability to bring elegance and intimacy to her quieter songs too. This next track had a slightly European feel to it. It was dramatic, it was romantic, and it was incredibly atmospheric. The orchestral arrangements on this album work beautifully because they match the style George Martin often brought to her original recordings back in the 1960s. There was always richness and sophistication to Cilla's records that helped separate her from many other pop singers of the era.

By the late 1960s, the music world was changing rapidly. Psychedelia, rock bands and singer-songwriters were beginning to dominate the charts, but Cilla still managed to score major hits by sticking to what she did best, emotional storytelling through the big melodic songs. Surround Yourself with Sorrow became another number one hit for her in 1969, proving she could still connect with the audiences even as musical fashions evolved around her. There's something wonderfully dramatic about it. Heartbreak delivered with absolute conviction.

And I think if anyone who had a heart made people notice Ella, then You're My World confirmed it. She was another genuine star. Released in 1964, it became another massive number one and even crossed over internationally, helping introduce her to the audiences outside of the UK. The song itself is huge, it's emotional and it's musical, and you really need a voice capable of carrying that kind of drama without losing sincerity. And that was always Cilla's gift. She could sing these enormous orchestral ballads while still sounding incredibly human. And on this version, which was joined by Cliff Richard and backed by the Royal Liverpool Philharmonic Orchestra, it somehow became even grander.

and there we've just had both sides now. Like the Beatles, Cilla's career was shaped by two giants of the music world. Manager Brian Epstein, who believed in her star quality from the Liverpool club scene, and producer George Martin, who we've already spoken about, whose orchestral productions helped turn into one of Britain's biggest singers in the 1960s with her first song, Anyone Who Had a Heart, which obviously then grew and grew with Love of the Loved, Step Inside, and so on.

song connects two generations of performers forever tied together by one remarkable woman. Sheridan Smith, of course, won huge praise for portraying Cilla Black in the ITV drama Cilla, capturing her humour, vulnerability and incredible determination perfectly. And here, alongside the original voice herself, she joins Cilla on Burt Bacharach and Hal David's timeless classic Alfie. It's elegant, it's emotional, and with the Royal Liverpool Philharmonic Orchestra behind them, it feels wonderfully cinematic.

We move now into something a little bit brighter, and this one instantly transports you back to sparkling studio floors, primetime television, and the unmistakable 1960s optimism. Something Tell Me becomes another huge hit for Stella, in 1971, and really showed her ability to move effortlessly from dramatic ballads into uplifting pop. Even all these years later, there's still something wonderfully feel-good about it.

one of those lovely things about Cilla was that she just never sounded like she was simply singing a song. She sounded like she was talking directly to you. And that warmth really suits this Elton John and Bernie Taupin classic. The orchestral arrangement gives it such richness, but the heart of it remains that unmistakable voice at the centre. Here's Cilla Black with Your Song.

And back now to where it all began. This was Cilla's debut single, written by Lennon and McCartney, and released at the height of the Merseybeat in 1963. And while it didn't become a massive hit at the time, it became an important part of her story. The sound of a young Liverpool singer right at the beginning of an extraordinary career, and hearing it now with these orchestral touches adds a real sense of history to it. Here we have Love of the Loved.

So Scylla always excelled at the heartbreak songs, I'm pretty sure we all know that. There was something in her voice that could sound both powerful and vulnerable at exactly the same time, and this is the perfect example of that. Originally released in the mid-1960s, Love's Just a Broken Heart has that dramatic Bacharach style sweep that suited her so perfectly, and the orchestra only adds even more emotion to it.

this next recording feels incredibly special. Have I told you lately? Was actually an unreleased vocal discovered and completed for this project, which means fans were hearing something genuinely new from Cilla years after her passing. It's tender, reflective, and rather beautiful, almost like a quiet conversation at the end of the evening.

0: ease my troubles. 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
1: And we finish tonight with one of the great Cilla Black recordings, written by Lennon and McCartney and produced by George Martin. It's For You has everything that made her such a distinctive artist: drama, warmth, elegance, and that unmistakable Liverpool sincerity. A perfect way to close our celebration of Cilla Black with the Royal Liverpool Philharmonic Orchestra.

0: Orchestra of Black with the Royal Liverpool Philharmonic Orchestra. Timeless songs, timeless voice, and proof that great melodies never really age. Thanks for the Trumpet Company tonight. I'm Dickie Sun. Until next time, good night, God bless.
1: Oh, Dickie Art, je t'aime.
2: 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We will do the demo.
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Hey everyone, and welcome back to One Artist, One Hour with me, Dickie Sun. As you might have guessed already, tonight we are featuring Cilla Black, and this is her album, Cilla Black, with the Liverpool Royal... The Royal Liverpool Philharmonic Orchestra. Before we get into the music tonight, is worth remembering just how unlikely Cilla Black's rise really was. She was born Priscilla White in Liverpool. She was originally worked as a cloakroom attendant before becoming the part of the city's booming music scene in the early 1960s. She was friends of all four Beatles and encouraged by the legendary Cavern Club crowd. She was eventually spotted by the Beatles manager Brian Epstein, who believed she had something truly special. And with the help of producer George Martin helping her shape her records, Cilla quickly became one of Britain's biggest female stars. Not just because of her voice, but because the audiences felt like they knew her. She was warm, funny, emotional, and unmistakably Liverpudlian. She became part of the British family life for decades through both music and television. And tonight, we celebrate those songs once again, beautifully reimagined with the Royal Liverpool Philharmonic Orchestra. We've just had Step Inside Love, which is one of Cilla's signature songs, after being written especially for her by Paul McCartney, as the theme tune to her hugely successful television series of the same name. And I think what made the public love Cilla so much was that this song genuinely reflected her personality, warm, welcoming and full of charm. At this point in her career, she wasn't just a pop star anymore. She was becoming one of the biggest personalities on British television. Families invited her into their homes every week. This song almost feels like an open front door. It was comforting, familiar, and full of affection.

And there we have just had the record that truly changed everything for Cilla Black. Released in 1964, Anyone Who Had a Heart became Cilla Black's breakthrough hit and spent weeks at number one here in the UK. Written by the legendary songwriting duo Burt Bacharach and Hal David, it demanded huge emotion and vocal power, and I think we can all agree that Cilla absolutely delivered it. Interestingly, Dionne Warwick had already recorded the original version in America, but it was Cilla's recording that really captured the British public. George Martin's production gave it that dramatic sweeping sound, and suddenly this young woman from Liverpool was competing with some of the biggest singers in the world. And even today, it still sounds enormous.

A very good morning. Yes, it is. It's definitely Thursday, the 6th of August, I think then. And we're going to finally get away on our holiday today. We're running a bit late, as usual. That's just me. Not organised, am I? So I'm to leave within the next couple of hours up to Silverstone Race Circuit. I've got a lot of music coming up for you this morning.

0: Morning, John. Yep, heard you're not on the roof today. I don't blame you, and your holidays got to start sometime. So let's think about having and how to get there. Well, you got a bus, so I think, what about Summer Holiday by Cliff Richards and the Shadows? What a great song.
1: It's on its way, Chris. Yeah, the bus is all loaded and ready to go.

Yep, good morning. If you just joined us, it's Wycliffe's Radio. We're on our way in about 20 minutes. So tomorrow morning, Friday, fingers crossed, we'll be broadcasting from Oxfordshire.

A very good morning. You've just joined us. It's White Cliffs Radio. Yeah, the sun is shining brightly. It's going to be another warm one, isn't it? Hottest July ever on record. I wonder if August is going to be so hot as well.

it, man, you know. Like a sex machine, man. Moving, doing it, you know. Can I count it off? One, two,

Yes, that was Jim Iroquois, a white knuckle ride there for you this morning here on White Coast Radio. Playing a bit of funky house, doing something a little bit different this morning with the Funky Bundle.

It had to be, didn't it? Kings of Leon this morning. It's the Breakfast Bundle Show with me, Johnny K. Hope you're having a wonderful start of the day. The weather is super fine out there. It's another warm week, isn't it?

Hello and welcome to a bank holiday special for Nostalgic Times Radio. And the theme for our show today is the A to Z of female British vocalists. A big thank you to all the listeners of Nostalgic Times Radio who have selected a real wide range of British female vocalists from across the decades. We've got vocalists from the early 60s, we've got some cracking vocalists from the 70s and the 80s too, and just for a change, we're dipping into Century 21 quite a few times today. We will, of course, be having our regular quizzes as well. Not so many today, just three quizzes, but we...

So why not sit back and relax for the next couple of hours and listen to some fantastic music? And of course, the A to Z of female British vocalists gets underway with the letter A.

0: She's had 3 UK number ones, 11 UK top 10 hit singles, and big thanks to Anne Mortlock for suggesting that we start today's programme off with Adele and Set Fire to the Rain. Coming up next,
1: B.
0: And that'll be It Could Only Be.

0: the wonderful Kate Bush there with Cloudbusting. I have to be honest with you, there were many choices which were made for the letter B. Big thanks to Daisy Day and Joe Poppins Fletcher, who both suggested Corinne Bailey Ray. Shirley Bassey had some suggestions as well, with Pam Owens Kirk and Paul Harris. Cilla Black, another suggestion from Wendy Robinson Reagan, and Paul Harris also suggested Elkie Brooks. But Daisy Day, Joe Poppins, Pam Owens Kirk, Steve France, Ian Sewell all suggested the wonderful Kate Bush and gave me a list of songs to use for her. I picked Cloudbusting, to be honest with you, because I just love the video in that with Donald Sutherland and Kate Bush as his young daughter. Reminded me years ago of the situation, how it was with me and my daughter. Happy memories. Right, let's move on to
1: C.
0: And at the letter C, another wonderful British solo artist from the 1960s this time, Petula Clark.

0: During her career, she had 2 UK number ones and 12 top 10 hit singles. But for me, she was always a forgotten artist of the 1960s. Petula Clark, a brilliant singer and still going strong to this day as well. Not forgotten by Pat Mowins Kirk and Jane Ashby, though. They both suggested I play Downtown. I think that was a Tony Hatch composition, if my memory serves me right. Paul Harris and Mandy France also suggested a Petula Clark song as well. But we went with the big hit from 1964, which of course was Downtown.
1: Time for the album track
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0: Right, we're on to the letter D. We could have had Dana, Billy Davis, Lindsay DePaul, Stephanie DeSykes. We could have had Kiki D. We could have gone into the 80s for some electric disco with Hazel Dean, Barbara Dixon maybe, or even Charlie Daw. But no, we've decided to go with a track that Paul Harris has suggested. The brilliant English folk singer from the 60s and 70s, the one and only Sandy Denny. And this track was taken from her final solo album in 1977. The album's called Rendezvous, and this track is called I'm a Dreamer.

0: What a great track by Sandy Denny at the letter D. We'll be back with E very shortly.
1: Are you reeling in the E?
0: But before that, our first quiz of the week. Only three quizzes this week, one in each section of the programme. It is a bank holiday special after all. I'll give you a little break from all of the quizzes. Mystery Year last week, well done to Sabutio Tim and Johnny B. Good, both correctly identifying what the year was. And of course it was 1972, with Mark Spitz winning all those gold medals at the Olympics. What year is this?
2: Concorde 001 made her most important public appearance back end first. She was being nosed out of her hangar by a tractor on the day for which Britain and France and the rest of the world had waited so long. The great, giant, supersonic jetliner was going to fly. All eyes were glued to the sleek, futuristic machine standing on its spindly legs out there, its droop snoot in the down position surveying the scene. At the other end, heat surged from the mighty Rolls-Royce engines as the ground crew checked, rechecked, and checked again. Concorde was buttoned up good and tight. This was it.
0: What a wonderful aircraft. But when was the debut flight for Concorde? If you know, get in touch with us. Right, moving on with the A to Z of female British solo artists. At the letter E, big thanks to Cliff Miller for suggesting Maureen Evans.

The big hit for Maureen Evans was Like I Do, and Ian Harrison suggested that one, but I decided to go with something a little bit different. Acapulco, Mexico was actually the B-side of another one of Maureen's hits, Tomorrow Is Another Day, released in 1963. Well, we're going to move away from the 1960s. In fact, we're going up 51 years. And the letter F, 2014. It's Paloma Faith. Another one suggested by Anne Mortlock. Thank you for this, Anne. Big hit single for Paloma Faith back in 2014. Made number 6 in our charts. This is Only Love Can Hurt Like This.

0: Paloma Faith at the letter F on the A to Z of British female vocal artists here on Nostalgic Times Radio with our bank holiday special theme show. We're staying in Century 21 and we're at
1: G.
0: And at the letter G, we've got Ellie Goulding.

0: She's had three number one singles, including Love Me Like You Do, which was number one in 2015. Big thanks to Graham Holt and to Wendy Robinson-Reagan for suggesting that we play Ellie Goulding at G on the A to Z of British female artists. One track left to take us up to our break, and we're at
1: H.
0: Letter H, of course, and a number one single. We're back in the 1960s. Big thanks to Carol Owens for suggesting this. Of course, she featured on Opportunity Knocks. It's none other than Mary Hopkin, and those were the days. Indeed, they were.

0: it was pretty hard to find an artist, a British female solo artist, with the letter J as a surname. Luckily enough, in 1998, Imani had a hit single with Where Are You Now? It became a dance classic during the late 1990s. And welcome back to Nostalgic Times Radio. It's our bank holiday special, where we're playing the A to Z of British female solo artists. And at
1: J,
0: we've got Jessie J.

0: We're certainly going very modern here on Nostalgic Times Radio today. We're not used to going this far in the years. That's Jessie J there with a number one single, Price Tag, which was number one for her back in 2011. Steve Makin suggested that I play that. He said it's quite a catchy little tune and worth a play. And not many J's either, that is for sure, on the A to Z of female British artists. And thanks for suggesting that one, Steve. I always remember Jessie J. She was one of the original judges on The Voice, I think, if I remember rightly. The ITV series, which, of course, was it ITV? No, it was BBC, wasn't it? Which is obviously up against The X Factor. Well, let's move on. We're not in the noughties anymore. We're going back to the 60s with...
1: K.
0: At K, it's the wonderful Kathy Kirby.

0: Kathy Kirby there with his version, with her version, I should say, of Secret Love. Made it to the top five in 1963. Big thanks to both Paul Harris and Steve France for suggesting that one. And one of them told me a fact which I never knew. Jimmy Page of Led Zeppelin actually played guitar on that track for Kathy Kirby back in 1962. So thank you for that. I can't remember that it was Steve or Paul, though, who told me. Right, we're moving on. We're at the letter
1: L.
0: And at the letter L, it's a song which has been requested more than any other song. The artist is Annie Lennox, and the song is Walking on Broken Glass.

0: Annie Lennox here with a top 10 hit single from 1992, Walking on Broken Glass. And as I say, it was requested more than any other record that we've had on the A to Z of female solo artists from the UK. Thank you to Pam Owens-Kirk, Paul Harris, Steve France and Pauline Allen for suggesting that we go with that one. We'll be back with the letter M very shortly.
1: There was a song we used to sing.
0: Oh, it's time now for our lyric teaser, though. We're going to be playing a record very, very shortly. I'm going to give you some lyrics to it. But before I do that, let me tell you, last week, Johnny B. Goode and Pam Owens-Kirk correctly identified the lyric teaser, Is This the Way to Amarillo, by Tony Christie. And, of course, we played that on the show. This week's lyric teaser song will be coming up shortly, but will you get it from these lyrics? Turn your face to the moonlight. Let your memory lead you. Open up, enter in. If you find there the meaning of what happiness is, then a new life will begin. Once again, turn your face to the moonlight. Let your memory lead you. Open up, enter in. If you find there the meaning of what happiness is, then a new life will begin. We'll be playing that very shortly, but do you know what song it is? Now, though,
2: M.
0: At M, it's Kirsty MacColl.

0: Well, I hope he put plenty of scratchings on the chips for you. And, of course, loads of salt and vinegar and wrapped in old newspaper. The only way to get chips. The great Kirsty McCall there. And there's a guy who works down the chip shop, swears he's Elvis. We had a couple of requests for Kirsty McCall tracks. Pam Owens Kirk suggested Days. Steve Makin suggested that one. And I decided to go with that. A bit of an upbeat tune. Also suggestions for Natalie Merchant and Alison Moyet at M. They may feature in the future on another broadcast of the A to Z of British female solo artists. We're past halfway now, we're at
1: N.
0: And at N, one suggested by Roller Skating Hill. And I think she chose this one because her grandson is called Sam. It's Olivia Newton-John from 1977, here on Nostalgic Times Radio with our Bank Holiday Special.

0: Oh, I've not heard that one in a while. Big thanks to Roller Skating Hill for suggesting that. Olivia Newton-John, the letter N, of course, and Sam. Now, for the letter O, it was quite tricky to find somebody to fit in for a British female solo artist. Steve Makin got in touch with me, and he says, what about Rita Ora, another one of these modern stars? Well, I have to be honest with you, I didn't know many Rita Ora tracks, so I got in touch with my daughter for some inside information. She's actually seen Rita Ora in concert, so...
1: Oh.
0: At the letter O, Rita Ora.

Nostalgic Times Radio, getting all trendy, playing tracks from 2017, number two single for Rita Ora on the A to Z, a British female vocal artist. Now, I have to be honest with you, I can hear bits of Miley Cyrus in that track. And I suppose the question is, who influenced who? Was it Miley on Rita or Rita on Miley? Well, as you can probably guess, I'm not really qualified to give an answer to that one. But if you know, well, just let me know. It'd be good. You know, very successful artist as well, Rita Ora, actually had 4 number one UK singles and 13 top 10 hit singles as well in a short career. So thank you to Steve Makin for suggesting that we play Rita Ora. And thank you to my daughter, Becky, for suggesting the track that we should play. Right, let's get back to some normality here on Nostalgic Times Radio. Earlier on, I gave you the lyric teaser, if you remember rightly, and the lyric was, "Turn your face to the moonlight, let your memory lead you, open up, enter in. If you find there the meaning of what happiness is, then a new life will begin." Well, Roller Skating Hill, I'm hoping that you got this one right.

0: Sinead Quinn there from 2003, and thank goodness for Fame Academy, because without that, I couldn't have found a British female solo artist whose surname began with the letter Q. Did she win it? I can't remember, but I Won't Break Down made it to number 2 in the charts back in 2003. Now, the person who could tell me whether she won Fame Academy back then, sadly, won't be listening to Nostalgic Times Radio anymore, but please stay with me at the end of the show, where I pay my very own personal tribute to the Catwoman, a.k.a. Paula de Vries.
1: Arr.
0: At Arr 1969, and Ian Harrison has suggested we play this one from Clodagh Rodgers.

0: our top five hit in 1969. Big thanks to Ian Harrison for selecting that. Goodnight Midnight by Claudia Rogers, which gets a letter O ticked off. And of course, next in the alphabet,
1: yes,
0: it's a letter S. Now, let me tell you, for the letter S, we could have had Sandy Shaw. Stephen Draper suggested her. Could have had Ellen Shapiro. Ian suggested her. We could have had Dusty Springfield as well, suggested by Steve Makin. But the most popular artist at the letter S, and you won't believe it, but she had a number one single in 1989.

0: Back in the 1980s, I used to own a clothes shop, and one of the reps, Brian Warner, was also a semi-professional musician on the club circuit, and he worked with Lisa Stanfield before she became a big star. And he always used to say to me, I can't believe the transformation that they've made with the look of this girl. And of course, later, she starred in the film Northern Soul as well, and had a good career, Lisa Stanfield, cracking vocalist, and a very popular choice for the letter S today. Big thanks to Cliff and Joe for selecting Lisa, and that number one of hers from 1989. Right, we're moving on to the letter T now. We could have had Ruby Turner, who, of course, works with Jules Holland. We could have had Bonnie Tyler as well, and also Twinkle was suggested by Ian again, but decided to go with something which was a little bit out of the ordinary. In 1999, June Tabor had an album called A Quiet Eye, and Daisy Day and Joe Poppins Fletcher are big fans of June, and they said, please play this for us. I've never heard her before, so...
1: T.
0: Matt T. June Tabor and A Place Called England.

0: That's June Tabor, T-A-B-O-R, in case you want to find her on your streaming service. And A Place Called England was that track. And a big thank you to two ladies who contribute regularly to our theme programmes, Daisy Day and Joe Poppins Fletcher, for choosing that one and alerting me to that lady as well. I'd never heard of her before, got to be honest with you. Now, a lady who I have heard before is Kirsty MacColl, because back in the late 1970s, she released a great track. We didn't play it under the letter M. We played There's a Guy Works Down the Chip Shop Who Swears He's Elvis. But
1: you,
0: for the letter U, we're going to play a Kirsty MacColl cover version when Tracy Ullman took the wonderful They Don't Know into the charts.

0: She does a good version of that, but it's not a patch on the original, of course, which was by Kirsten McCall in 1979 on Stiff Records. Tracy Ullman had a big hit single with it, though, made number two in 1983, and Ian Harrison suggested that we play that one. Thanks for that, Ian. Very good. Right, well, we're on the letter V coming up next, but before that, it's time to test the old brain cells once more. And it's our final quiz today. It is, of course, the brain drain. And well done last week to Subutio Tim, Johnny B. Good, also Mr. P, and Morgan and Georgia, a.k.a. the Young Ones, all getting that the best way to empty the water out of the bath was to pull the plug out. I thought it was a good one. I enjoyed that one last week. Right, this week's brain drain. Let's see how you're going to get on with this one. Fairly easy, I think. You should do well with this. Right, you're in a race and you sprint past the person who was in third place. What position are you now in that race? So, once again, you are in a race. You're going to sprint past the person who was in third place. What position are you now in that race? If you know, get in touch with me and let me know. It'd be good to hear from you today here on Nostalgic Times Radio. And what letter are we up to?
1: V.
0: Letter V. Thank goodness for Eurovision in the 80s.

0: 1985, Vicky represented the UK in the Eurovision Song Contest and did very creditable. She actually finished in fourth place. Didn't help her with a chart career, though. Peaked at number 49, I'm afraid, with Love Is. But it helps us to fill that gap for the letter V in the A to Z of female solo artists. Are you reeling in the E? If you were listening to our show earlier, you'll know that we set the Mystery Year Quiz. And the Mystery Year Quiz was a clip from a particular year, and you just had to identify what the year was. Here's that clip once again.
1: Toulouse. Concorde 001 made her most important public appearance back end first. She was being nosed out of her hangar by a tractor on the day for which Britain and France and the rest of the world had waited so long. The great, giant, supersonic jetliner was going to fly. All eyes were glued to the sleek, futuristic machine standing on its spindly legs out there, its droop snoot in the down position surveying the scene. At the other end, heat surged from the mighty Rolls-Royce engines as the ground crew checked, rechecked, and checked again. Concorde was buttoned up good and tight. This was it.
0: Oh, I used to love the Concorde back then. What a great shape it was and how futuristic it was. But what was the year? Well, the year was actually 1969. Did you get it? Well, if you did, well done. Let's move back to our A to Z, a female British solo artist. And that,
2: W.
0: Oh, we could only have the wonderful Amy Winehouse. Johnny Owens and Pam Owens-Kirk suggested Kim Wilde, but Pam, along with Steve Makin and Paul Harris, also suggested Amy.

0: What a talent, what a voice. The wonderful Amy Winehouse, taken from us far too early, and of course, Back to Black. Now, we're going to go back to the 1960s for our next track, and it's another track that I've never heard before, but I think I know the story behind it. Now, some of you may have seen the film Scandal, which was based on the Profumo Affair from 1963. The Profumo Affair, I mean, I was only a youngster back in 1963, but historically I've looked up details on this, and of course I've seen the film as well. But the Profumo Affair made national headlines across all the newspapers with what went on, and basically it was a scandal for the Conservative Party who were in power at the time. And yes, we had the film Scandal, which came out quite a few years later, and the theme music, of course, from the Pet Shop Boys, if I remember rightly. But back in 1963, on the back of the Profumo Affair, a particular record company thought, oh, we'll take advantage of this and we'll make a song. And so at
1: X,
0: for the letter X, we've got Miss X, and the song is Christine.

0: one more time.
1: And yes, it did chart. Miss X and Christine, number 37 in 1963. Well, just a couple of records ago, we had the Brain Drain. How did you do with it today? It was all about you being in a running race. Are you up for that? Right, you're running in a race and you sprint past the person who is in third place. What position does that put you in the race now? Well, of course, it puts you in third place. I bet some of you said second. Well, if you did, don't mind. There'll be another Brain Drain coming up next week here on Nostalgic Times Radio.
2: Why?
1: Letter Y, number one single from the 80s. What's going to be at Z? Is it going to be a contentious one or a goodie? You'll have to wait to find out.

0: to make you feel old now. That was number one 35 years ago. I can't believe it's 35 years since Yaz and the Plastic Population were number one with The Only Way Is Up. And it's the penultimate song on the A to Z of British female solo artists here on the Celtic Times Radio for a bank holiday special. Right, we have one more track left and, of course, our final track. Who's it going to be? Well, let me tell you, earlier on in the week, I was struggling for a track with Zed, so I put it on our Facebook page and had a few suggestions which came through. Both Ian and Steve said, you'd be scraping the barrel if you played this particular artist. However, Wendy Franklin, Rob Randall and Anne Mortlock all thought that I should. So, at the letter
1: Zed,
0: it's got to be Lena.

made her fame on Opportunity Knocks with Huey Green, Lena Zavaroni, with a song originally recorded by the Johnny Otis Show in the 1950s. That's Ma, He's Making Eyes at Me. And that concludes the A to Z of British hit female vocalists. And thank you so much to all the listeners of Nostalgic Times Radio who contributed with suggestions of songs that we should play. Still got one more song to go here on the programme, because this programme, in my opinion, is based on listener relationships. And over the years, I've built up some great relationships with some of our listeners who've been with me in the 10 years that we've been broadcasting Nostalgic Times Radio. And it's great to have some new people on board who are now contributing to the theme shows. But just as though it can bring you joy, it can also at times bring you sadness as well. A listener who some of you may have known as the Catwoman, who was always answering our quizzes and invariably getting them always correct, 5 out of 5 on bits and pieces, and knowing all the other ones as well. The Catwoman, her real name was Paula DeFries, and last weekend I'm afraid I got some sad news that Paula had actually lost her battle against cancer and had passed away. Paula will be much missed because she was an integral part of this programme. She used to keep an eye on me all the time. If I got just the slightest factual thing wrong, she'd be on that messenger service getting in touch with me and telling me that I was wrong. If I had a slip of the tongue, she'd put me right on that as well. And I've never known anybody with such a fantastic knowledge of music as Paula DeFries. Not just music, TV and film as well. And as I was presenting this programme, I was going through a couple of things and thinking, is that right? I need to check with Paula. And then, of course, I realised that I couldn't do that. So I had to think of a song to finish the show with, which I thought would sum Paula up. And for me, it's this one.

Welcome one and all, I'm Steve Morris, this is Wycliffe's Radio, so it must be Steve Morris on Wycliffe's Radio. Yep, it's the programme that is eclectic music for the mind and body. 2 hours of music from all over the place, but we start with a big welcome from Big Big Train.

And of course, you are very welcome. Welcome to the Planet. That's the title track from the brand new Big Big Train album. Of course, they don't specify which planet. And to get to any planet, you'd need to travel a long way. And to do that, you'd probably need a supersonic rocket ship.

As Danny and the Champions of the World with fine advice never stopped building that old space rocket. And that old space rocket, well, that was perhaps the supersonic rocket ship of the Kinks. And if you really want to know about space travel, well, in musical terms anyway, we have to turn to the experts. The experts on space rock? Well, that'd be Hawkwind.

That's Hawkwind, telling us that space is deep. And now a brand new song from Jonathan Richman, which states, you might say, the blooming obvious, distant are the stars.

Jonathan Richman expressing the concerns of many of us, maybe. One thing's for sure, though, that the whole space exploration thing is, it's vast, really, isn't it? Understatement from me. Yes, space is vast, but the thing is that we're standing on the edge of tomorrow. Well, we are, according to the damned.

0: And that's, unexpectedly maybe, Hot Chocolate and Children of Spacemen. Now I think it's time to hear from, well, some extraterrestrials.
1: Good evening, ladies and gentlemen. Welcome to radio station EXP. Tonight we are featuring an interview with a very peculiar-looking gentleman who goes by the name of Mr. Paul Caruso on the dodgy subject of are there or are there not flying saucers, or UFOs. Please, Mr. Caruso, could you give us your regarded opinion on this nonsense about spaceships and even space people?
2: Thank you. As you all know, you just can't believe everything you see and hear, can you?

Jimi Hendrix, of course, still sounding quite extraordinary, 50 years plus after that was recorded. Let's bring it all back down to Earth now, shall we? I think we've exhausted space. And feet firmly on ground, we'll meet Johnny and Mary and Brian Ferry.

And that's a New Zealand outfit called Breaks Co-op, which featured a pre-broadcast legend, Zane Lowe, and a song called The Other Side. Prior to that, Brian Ferry, as already announced, and a song called Johnny and Mary, his version of Robert Palmer's classic tune. Let's move on now with a couple of reggae tunes, the second of which is called, well, Reggae Tune. It's imaginative, isn't it?

And that, with a sudden ending, was Andy Fair with a Low and his reggae tune. That's the re-recorded version, for all you parents out there, from his very best of Lowrider album. And prior to that, French band Babylon Circus and Dances of Resistance, the album, Dances of Resistance, the tune. This is Elbow.

That's the band, of course, a song called Chest Fever from their classic Big Pink album. And prior to that, Elbow and Dexter and Sinister. Now, many years ago, I lived up in the northeast of England, on the coast just outside Newcastle. And this song has always had a huge resonance. The area left a great mark on my psyche, it seems. This is Jimmy Nail and Big River.

Jimmy Nail, with some help there from Mark Knopfler on guitar and production duties, and a song called Big River. Playing this next song because over the past few days, England lost one of its finest ever singers, a lady called Norma Waterson, whose career goes back an awful long time with some great, great music along the way. Going to celebrate her life with this, her stunning version of the Grateful Dead's Black Muddy River.

A lady that will be hugely missed, the sadly late and indisputably great Norma Waterson and the Grateful Dead's Black Muddy River. These are the Doobie Brothers.

0: Work hard, rock hard, eat hard, sleep hard, grow big, wear glasses if you need them.
1: Steve Morris on WCR.

That's Bruce Hornsby and a tune called Mandolin Rain. Now, this next track came out several years ago, actually. It's from Bob Seger. It's from his album Face the Promise. But it had a kind of really strong resonance at the time about the state of politics in America. But I think the resonance about the state of politics anywhere, including at home, has not diminished over the years. Bob Seger and No More.

Bob Seger and No More. Now, when Fairport Convention, the British band, formed, they were often compared to America's Jefferson Airplane. And strangely enough, Jefferson Airplane, now sort of transmuted into Jefferson Starship, put out an album a couple of years back called Jefferson's Tree of Liberty, on which they covered early Fairport Convention. And they did it like this.

That's Jefferson Starship and Genesis Hall. We've got an epic for you next, an early prog epic. Goes back to 1972, I think. It's Yes and America.

That's Yes, taking Paul Simon's song America to places I suspect he never thought existed. Next, a song with a title that sums up life for an awful lot of us, I guess. The song's called Music Is My Radar, and it comes from Blur.

0: That's Blur. That's Music Is My Radar. And we're down to just one more song, so I'm going to say thanks for listening, and hopefully you enjoyed it enough to be back next time. Different programme, but the same kind of vibe. You get the spirit. So thanks very much for listening. It makes all the difference in the world. And I'll leave you with a song whose inclusion is kind of self-explanatory, and hopefully it'll be a truth.
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3: Hello and welcome, it's the time of our music life. How are you doing? Over the next 2 hours, music, news and memories for you to put together and guess the years. 2 hours, two different years, lots of great music, a few features, and we'll finish each hour with the top three from the charts of this day back in the year. We'll explore what was on TV in the year, what was on in the cinemas, and in the first hour, we've got our one-of-a-kind track from the year. And this week, it's from Jump and the Saddle Band. And if you know what the song is, I'll be very impressed. It's coming up a little bit later. In each hour, we'll also have our big question of the week, a useless bit of trivia for you to try and guess the answer to. And the big question for this hour is, what was chocolate prescribed to treat in the 16th century? Now, that's not an easy one to do, but you can find out the answer before the end of the show. So that's our menu. Not as good as a good curry, but the music, I think, will make up for it. And here's the first of our songs from this year. One of the most recognisable songs, but not his biggest solo hit, Billy Idol with White Wedding.

piece of the action, Meatloaf, taken from his fourth album, Bad Attitude. So, we always end the hour with the top three countdown from this day in the year, but before that, ask you to try and identify what is the number one from a 1 second snip of the song. Here's your first listen. There you go, number one on this day back in the year. Who was it and what's the song? Another listen and a clue in about 15 minutes.

Orchestral Maneuvers in the Dark, OMD, Secret. That reached number 34, and it featured in the movie Arthur II on the Rocks, but it wasn't a big chart hit. Music all from 1 year during this hour, but what was the year? It was the year that this was in the charts.

Bonnie Tyler, holding out for a hero. It was her fifth top 40 hit, reaching number two. We also have a random Time of Our Music Life flashback every hour, and it's not from our featured year, but it's from this week in 1970, when John Lennon wrote, recorded and mixed his new single, Instant Karma, and he did it all in a day.

One of the fastest released pop tracks of all time, the Timeless Anthem hit the stores 10 days after it was recorded and became one of the artist's most recognisable solo works and spent 8 weeks in the top 40, reaching number 5. A time of our music life flashback. Back to the music of our mystery year now and Bronski Beat featuring Mark Almond. We're in the charts with this

Bronski Beat featuring Mark Almond, I Feel the Love, a number 3 hit in this year. Still to come, music from the year by the Cranberries, the Cars, and this from Bruce Springsteen.

So I'm sure you remember that, Bruce Springsteen with Glory Days. But what was the year? We've been asking you to identify the number one on this day back in the year from a 1 second song snip. Here it is. There you go, it was number one on this day back in the year, and your first clue, it was number one on both sides of the Atlantic, and the band is one of the world's best-selling bands of all time, with worldwide sales exceeding 80 million records. Another listen and another clue in about 10 minutes' time. This was the year that McCoy's Crisps appeared in the shops for the first time, EastEnders appeared on BBC One for the first time, and Bryan Adams and Tina Turner were in the charts with It's Only Love.

0: Ryan Adams has said that this was the most memorable collaboration of all the ones he's done. Working with Tina Turner was amazing, especially since I was only 24 at the time. Ryan Adams and Tina Turner with It's Only Love. In the first hour of the Time of Our Music Life each week around this time, we search out a one-of-a-kind track. It could be a one-hit wonder, something a bit unusual, or a novelty song that became a hit. And this week, it's by a band from Chicago who had their only hit in this year with a really unusual song. See what you think to this.
1: The Time of Our Music Life. It's one of a kind.

So that was Jump and the Saddle Band with the Curly Shuffle. And the story behind it, well, it reached number 15 for them in the charts, and it was a tribute to Curly Howard of the Three Stooges. The song gained popularity on radio. The group signed to Atlantic Records on the back of it and released an album composed mostly of covers. The record label wanted them to release a follow-up single called Shaving Cream, but the band didn't like the idea, so they recorded the song with lyrics critical of the record label, and their contract was promptly terminated. And that's our one-of-a-kind for this week.

Huey Lewis on the news. Do you believe in love? The other side of the AA-sided single, The Power of Love, hardly ever gets played, but it did make up part of the band's only top 10 hit. Our big question of the hour, what was chocolate prescribed to treat in the 16th century? Any idea? Well, the answer coming up before the end of the show.

What a song, The Cars and Heartbeat City. It was one of four songs the band performed on Live Aid. So, how are you doing with guessing the year all this great music's from? Any closer? Well, how about some clues from what was on in the cinemas in this year? You could have been watching or going to see Spies Like Us, Out of Africa, starring Meryl Streep and Robert Redford. But at the top of the blockbusters in this year was Back to the Future, which grossed $210 million worldwide at the box office. Back to the music of this year, and a great song from Madness.

0: Madness, one of my favourite Madness songs, Yesterday's Men, the lead single from their album Mad Not Mad, and it made it to number 18 in the charts. Our big question of the hour has been, what was chocolate prescribed to treat in the 16th century? Well, the answer is, it was prescribed to treat many ailments, including angina, constipation, dysentery, indigestion, hemorrhoids, flatulence, and gout. Cadbury's Dairy Milk, anyone?
1: No.

Alvin Stardust got a little heartache. It was his 26th solo single, and it reached number 55 in the charts. The number one this week back in the year, what was it? Try and identify it from this. There you go, the final listener, second of the number one today back in the year. And we already know that it was number one on both sides of the Atlantic, and the band is one of the world's best-selling bands of all time, with worldwide sales exceeding 80 million records. And your final clue, this would be their only number one in the UK. If you've had a guess, or you haven't a clue, find out what it is very soon, as it's time for our top three countdown. And on this day back in the year, Prince was at number three.

Number three, Prince, Little Red Corvette, and that was part of a double A-sided single he released in this year, along with 1999. And number two was Elaine Page and Barbara Dixon.

Number two, Elaine Page and Barbara Dixon with I Know Him So Well. It was taken from the musical Chess, and it's still the biggest selling UK chart single ever by a female duo. So that's just about it for the first hour of the Time of Our Music Life, and the year was 1985. Did you get it? Coming up in the second hour, we'll switch to hits from a different year, but first, the number one from this week back in 1985. It was a number one on both sides of the Atlantic, and the band is one of the world's best-selling bands of all time, but this would be their only number one in the UK. It was Foreigner with I Want to Know What Love Is, and it would spend 3 weeks at the top.

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2: Welcome back. It's the second hour of the Time of Our Music Life. All the music over the next hour is from one great year in music history, and it could be any time between 1958 and 2020. We'll explore what was on TV in the year, what was on in the cinemas, and in this hour we've got our new feature, the song that should have been a hit but wasn't, from sometime in the year. And this week it's from Roger Daltrey. We'll also have another big question in this hour, a useless bit of trivia for you to try and guess the answer to, and the answer to it will be coming up before the end of the show. So that's our menu for the second hour, and the music, well, it was certainly a good year for chart music. One of their most recognisable songs, but not their biggest hit, for Boney M and Belfast.

Dance, dance, dance, yowza, yowza, yowza. Chic, two differing views from music critics of the time. One said it was one of the worst records of the year, and the other said it was pure disco with something extra. So we end each hour of the show with the top three countdown from this day in our mystery year. But during the hour, ask you to try and identify what the number one was from a 1 second snip of the song. Here's your first listen for this hour. There you go, number one on this day back in the year. Who was it and what's the song? Another listen and a clue in about 15 minutes. Our big question for this hour is, what unusual activity can prisoners in Brazil partake of to have their sentences reduced? The answer coming up a little bit later.

Donna Summer with Loves and Kind made it to number 3 in this year, and that was written by the King of Disco, Giorgio Moroder. Donna Summer's 6th top 40 hit. Music all from 1 year during this hour, but what was the year? It was the year that this was in the charts.

Candy Staton, Nights on Broadway. It was her second top 40 hit, reaching number 6. In each hour of the show, we always have a Time of Our Music Life flashback. Nothing to do with the mystery year, but just something that happened in this week in music history. On this day in 1976, ABBA knocked Queen from the UK number 1 position with Mamma Mia.

Queen's single Bohemian Rhapsody had been number one for 9 weeks, and in a strange coincidence, Queen's single contains the famous Mamma Mia, Mamma Mia, Mamma Mia, Let Me Go lyrics, and their run at number one was replaced by Mamma Mia, a time of our music life flashback. Back to the music of our mystery now, and Earth, Wind & Fire were in the charts with this.

John Travolta and Olivia Newton-John with You're the One That I Want, their first single release as a duo, and it reached number one. Don't forget our big question for this hour: what unusual activity can prisoners in Brazil partake of to have their sentences reduced? Still to come, music from the air by Van McCoy, Soul City Symphony, Dana, and this from Odyssey.

0: So do you remember that? Odyssey with Native New Yorker, and that was their first top 40 hit in January. But what was the year? We've been asking you to identify the number one on this day back in the year from a 1 second song snip. Here it is. There you go, it was number one on this day back in the year, and your first clue, the song was written by Don Henley and Glenn Frey. Another listen and another clue in about 10 minutes time. In the second hour of the Time of Our Music Life each week, we have a search around at the bottom end of the top 100 of the charts of the year for a song that's worthy of the title, a song that should have been a hit but wasn't. And this week, it's from Roger Daltrey. See what you think to this.
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2: A song that should have been a hit but wasn't.

So there we go. That was Roger Daltrey. It was Written on the Wind, and it only reached number 46 in the charts. He was, of course, better known as co-founder and lead singer of The Who, our song that should have been a hit but wasn't for this week.

a song that was their only number one for the group while they were known as the Jacksons, Show Me the Way to Go. This was the year that the Ford Fiesta car went on sale for the first time, the Krypton Factor made its debut on ITV, and Van McCoy and the Soul City Symphony were in the charts with the Shuffle.

Van McCoy and the Soul City Symphony, their fourth and final top 40 hit, The Shuffle, reached number 4 in this year. So, how are you doing with guessing the year that all this great music's from? Any closer? Well, how about some clues from what was on in the cinemas in this year? You could have been watching or going to see The Spy Who Loved Me, Saturday Night Fever, or the biggest box office hit of the year, Star Wars, and that grossed over £220 million at the box office. Does that help? Maybe not. How about this from the charts of this year?

Rose Royce and Car Wash, and that was written and arranged by the ex-Motown producer Norman Whitfield, and it was the group's first single. The number one this week back in the year, what was it? Try and identify it from this. There you go, the final listener, second for the number one today back in the year. And we already know that the song was written by Don Henley and Glenn Frey, and you find a clue, it was the first of seven top 40 hits the band would have. Our big question of the hour has been, what unusual activity can prisoners in Brazil partake of to have their sentences reduced? Well, the answer is knitting. Well, I'm not sure that would happen in the UK. Time for our top three countdown from this very day in our mystery year. And at number three, we're status quo.

Number two, Dana and Fairy Tale, and that would be the Eurovision Song Contest winner's sixth and final top 40 hit. So that's just about it for the Time Bound Music Life, and in this hour, the music was from 1977. Did you get it? That's just about all we've got time for. Hope you've enjoyed the music and memories from 1985 and 1977 this week. I'll be back same time, same place next week for another 2 hours of music from Mystery Years. Thanks for being here over the last 2 hours, and remember, the show is nothing without you. That's why we do it. There's just time to play the number one from this week back in 1977. The song was written by Don Henley and Glenn Frey, and it was the first of 7 top 40 hits the band would have. It was The Eagles and New Kid in Town, and it spent a single week at the top. Have a great week. Look after yourself. I'll see you next time. Here's the number one from this week in 1977.

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5: Supersonic 70s with Jeff Dorsett.

So welcome along. Supersonic 70s is. I'm Jeff Dorsett, going to be your pilot of the airwaves. We start off with Norman Greenbaum and Cliff Richard, straight out of the vaults. So we've got a story behind the song, comes from Al Stewart. Cover from Another Brother as Lenny Kravitz does Guess Who. Sniff of the Tears are on School Days. School disco coming up as well for Queen. Bit of glam rock from T-Rex. An old grey whistle test memory from Ashton, Gardner and Dyke. And Patricia's got a double decker for Jerry Rafferty. We've got a couple of interviews, Dave Hilby and One Out of Slade. And if you want to get in touch, please do so. The email is chunkyjeff@gmail.com. Anything to do with the 70s, chunkyjeff@gmail.com. Right, where is Lindisfarne when you need them?

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2: Right, this is where we give you a backstory to a particular hit. And this week we're going to 1976 for Al Stewart and The Year of the Cat, made number 8 in America from an album of the same name. Now, this song came about because two guys in the band The Sutherland Brothers, Tim Remick and Peter Wood, put it together. So the story goes, the

keyboard player Peter Wood, every sound check kept playing a riff on the piano, and Tim Rennick said, "I can write some lyrics to that." They finished the song, gave it to Al Stewart. The album was produced by Alan Parsons, who had previously worked on Pink Floyd's Dark Side of the Moon. And I've got to say, Al Stewart is such a professional guy. He let me get into his dressing room at the Basingstoke Anvil Club, or Anvil Ballroom, and had a nice chat with him there. And then the guy came and knocked on the door and said, 2 minutes, Mr. Stewart. And he was so cool. So, Al Stewart, we love you.

0: Premiership Pop Quiz. Now, here's Jeff Dorsett.
1: So, time to turn some grey matter over. Three questions for you. Give the answers in about 30 minutes' time. Question number one is a lyric. I want to know the artist and the song. You know we made a vow not to leave one another. You know we made a vow not to leave one another. Who's the artist and the song? Question number two, you've got a three-way chance on this one. David Geffen, who founded which record label? Was it A, Harvest, B, Asylum, C, Epic? David Geffen, founder member of which record label? Harvest? Was it A, Harvest, B, Asylum, C, Epic? And question number three, which two members of Fleetwood Mac are on the cover of the Dance album? Which two members of Fleetwood Mac are on the cover of the Dance album? Answers, about 30 minutes.

That's the well-known firm of solicitors, Ashton Gardner and Dyke there, and the Resurrection Shuffle. Now, if you want to get a record on Supersonic 70s, all you've got to do is drop me a line to chunkygeff@gmail.com. That's chunkygeoff@gmail.com. That's exactly what Patricia in Munich has done, and she wants Two by Jerry Rafferty. So this is what we're going to start with, The Wonderful Night Owl, and then a track from the City to City album.

0: Played one also, especially for Alicia. I know she's a big fan of that song. Played it for the Prof as well. And Darren and Tracy. Right, it's a double decker.
1: Music, music, music, music. It's another double decker with Jeff Dorsett.

0: And that's a double-decker as picked out by Miss Croatia, Patricia, who lives in Munich now. And she went with two by Jerry Rafferty. And what quality songs they were. Night Owl and Whatever's Written in Your Heart. And if you want to do the same as Patricia, two songs from the 70s. It doesn't have to be by the same artist. It could be two of the same songwriter. It could be two involving a word. All you've got to do, drop me a line. ChunkyJeff@gmail.com. That's ChunkyGeoff@gmail.com. Two songs, market double-decker. And it will get through to me.
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0: As we get the theme there to the Old Grey Whistle Test, we're going to go back to that particular TV show. 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
1: Great songwriting skills of David Gates there, and Bread and Everything I Own. 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And as we go with a glam rock hit or one of these.
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0: acted good times, music, fashion, friends, and more. 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
1: Yeah, no, it could be one, two, or three, any which way you want to cut it there, as long as it takes you all the way back to your school days. 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Today's track comes from Sniff and the Tears.

0: turned out to be a one-hit wonder in the end, didn't it? Sniffing the Tears. And our School Days track, SKOLDAZE, Driver's Seat. Right, now whilst on the subject of school and disco, remember the prom? The last year you were at school, went out there, put on a dicky bow, long dresses and all of that. 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
2: 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And hi, sisters! Okay, with a whole bunch of hand-clapping, foot-stomping, funky butt, it's
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0: Queen and Don't Stop Me Now. Right, let's give you the answer to the quiz before we get into the first of our interviews, which is going to be with Slade. Question number one. You know we made a vow not to leave one another. Who is it and what is it? It's Bryan Ferry doing Let's Stick Together. Question number two, the three-way chance on this one. David Geffen, who founded which record label? Was it A, Harvest, B, Asylum, C, Epic? The answer, B, Asylum. And question number three, which two members of Fleetwood Mac are on the cover of the Dance album, also on the cover of Rumours album? Who are they, the two members? Mick Fleetwood and Stevie Nicks was the answer. And Asylum for David Geffen and Bryan Ferry, Let's Stick Together. Interview time. Let's go with this one. This is Dave Hill, of course, always dressed up like a turkey in tin foil and outrageous stuff as well. But I want to talk to him very much about rivalry, because over the years, you look at rivalry between Oasis and Blur in the 60s, Rolling Stones and the Beatles, and of course them and another certain group. So see what he has to say. Did you ever have a situation where you and Sweet were in that kind of a rivalry? I mean, you had more number ones. They only have had one with Blockbuster. But did you ever have that kind of thing where you held back a release or you brought one out early?
1: I think the answer to that is quite simple. Most people or other bands try to find out when we were releasing. That's what happened. We didn't try to find out when they were releasing. They were checking us out. You know, because Chas Chandler, our manager, was very conscious of releasing another song. I mean, there were lots of people. There was Suzy Quatro. There was also stuff going
0: Mud,
1: on.
0: Yeah,
1: there were around us. There was Mud, yeah, there was Sweet. Bolan, more or less, it was later time for Bolan, but
0: sure,
1: he still made records. But we knew that our record companies got phone calls from other record companies, say Slade releasing a record in July or some sort of that. And we were fully aware. We never checked anybody out. We got a massive following.
0: Yes, so, I realise.
1: And it didn't trouble us. But wisely speaking and respectfully towards your, you know, your
0: others, yeah,
1: your
0: other peers.
1: Artists,
0: yeah,
1: but,
0: sure.
1: Yeah, there's only so much money in a teenager's pocket to spend on records.
0: Yeah.
1: So it's got, I think what we don't want is them having to make a choice between one band and another which
0: sure
1: they buy. So I think really if they're wise and we were, we'd plan a campaign, we'd find, I don't remember us ringing anybody, but we would probably make sure that it's the best time to release this song, because the record label was very good to us.
0: Mm.
1: And they had a campaign.

0: That's a wonderful slide there, and goodbye to Jane, complete with the spelling. Right, second our interviews here. Legendary plugger, the best in the business, Ron McCrae. Talking very much here about Christopher Cross. Now, a guy that never ever looked like a rock star, but in 79 and 80, he was certainly one of the biggest acts around. I'm talking about Christopher Cross. I mean, here we go with the Sailing album. How Ride Like the Wind was not number one in the UK, I've got no idea, because it was massive in America. One of those great things, Ron, where, and you talk about it sometimes in your book, where you've got an artist who's massive maybe in America, didn't mean a light in the UK. And I mean, I could think over the years, people like The Association, Paul Revere and the Raiders, people like that, that were huge in America, didn't mean a light in the UK. The Rascals, another one. But then you've got the reverse going on. Christopher Cross, you know, I mean, you look at him there. I don't know how you promote him because he just doesn't look the part, does he?
1: No, he hasn't exactly got the coolest of images. But I think he's a very serious guy. And basically, I think he considers himself to be a songwriter more than anything.
0: Yeah.
1: And although he's got that amazing voice to go with it, I don't know. I think he just thinks that's enough.
0: Yes.
1: He writes great songs. He's got this voice.
0: Mm.
1: And again, he's not a problem. Like, he's got a good face for radio, you know.
0: Yeah.
1: No problem with that.
0: No.
1: But and indeed, everything I did with him, he was really, really brilliant.
0: Oh, that's good to know. Good to know.
1: He was good. And nice guy. Not you know, that exuberant, but he talks enough. You know, he will do a good interview in the end, but you have to kind of draw it out of him. You know, someone like you could do that.
0: Thank you, Ron.

0: Christopher Cross and the wonderful Ride Like the Wind from the Sailing album. That's about where we've got to leave it. Thanks very much for your company. Hope you enjoyed Supersonic 70s. Keep your requests coming in. Just any song you'd like to hear from the 70s or one of them in the specials like School Days or School Disco or a Double Decker. Just do it. 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Stay safe, stay well, and look after one another.
1: Hi, everybody. Welcome back to another amazing episode of Somewhere in Time with me, Jeff Hyman. Today, we're honoring an iconic music legend. I'm talking about Clive Davis, passed away on June 22nd, and he was just amazing. You're going to come to see that if you don't know it already. So relax, listen to this classic, and I'll see you when we get back.

Well, that lady certainly doesn't need any introduction, talking about the one and only Whitney Houston with I Will Always Love You. And that's the story of Clive Davis. As we go through the show and you begin to see the artists that he discovered and worked with, if you're not already familiar with him, your jaw is going to drop, because he just was one of a kind. He was, if you're not familiar with him, a music executive and four-time Grammy Award winner. As I say, he died on June 22nd. He was 94 years old and was known for his ability to identify hits and his close collaboration with artists. He's credited with discovering and guiding Whitney Houston, bringing other superstars like Aretha Franklin, Bruce Springsteen, and Carlos Santana to the forefront of culture. And what we're going to do today is we are going to listen to the music, the classic tunes of some of these artists. So coming up in the next set, two artists that really do not need any introduction. And again, like I say, I'm going to be playing the hits, their early hits, the hits that kind of put them on the map. So first, we've got Aretha Franklin, unbelievable. And the song, of course, Respect. That was a huge coming out hit for her. She's going to be followed by Carlos Santana. Amazing. And Carlos, one of his earliest hits was a song called Evil Ways. And that's what we're going to be doing. We're going to listen to those two. I've got a special surprise for you today that I put into the show. You know, I don't record new material very often, but I just released a track called Daddy Played the Banjo. Just came out a few days ago, and it features an artist by the name of Ray Lee, and she's amazing. So I asked Ray to join me for a section of the show so that you could get to know her, have a listen to her, to the song, her new song, both submitted for Grammys, and I think you'll enjoy that section. So let's get on with it, and I'll see you when I get back.

Was Aretha Franklin with Respect and Carlos Santana Evil Ways. These are, as you know, two, you know, classic coming out songs for these artists. We got many more of them to come in the show. A little bit more about Clive. I could spend the whole show, a whole hour, just talking about Clive. So I had to do some research and find a condensed version to try to get all this information across. So here are some interesting facts about him. He was born in Brooklyn, New York. He earned a law degree from Harvard Law School in 1956, and he joined Columbia Records as a lawyer in 1960 before rising to president in 1967. He was with Columbia, shifted the label toward rock and pop by signing Janis Joplin, Santana, Bruce Springsteen, and Billy Joel. Then he was with Arista Records. He founded that label in 1974, launching and reviving careers for Barry Manilow, Aretha Franklin, and Whitney Houston. Started J Records and served as chief creative officer for Sony Music, mentoring Alicia Keys and Kelly Clarkson. And his legacy is he was inducted into the Rock and Roll Hall of Fame as a non-performer in 2000. So coming up in the next set, we've got two more classics, same vein. First one, Tony Orlando and Dawn. Now, we all remember Tony Orlando and Dawn, okay? American pop music group that was popular in the 70s, composed of Tony Orlando, and the backing vocal group was Thelma Hopkins and Joyce Vincent Wilson. And then they went their separate ways. And coming up after him will be the one and only Barry Manilow. Oh, Tony Orlando and Dawn, we're going to play Knock Three Times, of course. I could ask you what you think we'll play for Barry, but it's pretty obvious. And there's really not much I have to say about Barry because we all know him. And his first hit was Mandy, of course, and that's what we're going to play. Tony Orlando and Dawn doing Knock Three Times. And Barry Manilow, Mandy, what else? Coming up.

0: So, folks, I have a very special spot for you today. I just finished recording a song with an amazing artist. Her name is Ray Lee. I met her in person, actually, in LA a few months back, got to know her, and I decided to do another song. As you know, I don't record that many. And because a neighbor of mine, a fellow by the name of Johnny Mazzone, who is a world-class banjo player, just moved in, and I met him, I got the idea of doing a song that I've been wanting to do for a long time called Daddy Played the Banjo. And when I thought about it, I thought to myself, who better to do it with than Ray? So Ray, welcome to the show. I'm really
1: Hi,
0: thrilled to
1: Jeff.
0: have you here today.
1: Thank you so much for having me, and what a beautiful intro. It's a great story.
0: Yeah, it is. And you have a great story as well. So, how did you
1: Thank you.
0: like doing Daddy Played the Banjo?
1: It was fun. I hadn't heard the song before, so you introduced me to it, but I did know Steve Martin as the writer, and I've seen some of his stuff before. So when you told me about it and I listened to it and I learned the song and I thought, what a fun, cute, cheeky song to be a part of. So thank you so much for asking me to be a part of it. It's wonderful. I don't know when you first heard it. When did you first hear about
0: Oh,
1: it?
0: years and years ago, I did a rough draft of it about 4 years ago, and I liked it, but it just kind of went into the bin. And like I say, I don't record that much anymore, but it was because of Johnny. We were taking out the garbage at the same time,
1: On
0: and
1: his banjo playing, it was fantastic.
0: he was on David Letterman when he was 8 years old. I mean, this
1: Whoa.
0: he's 24 now. And he's
1: Wow.
0: been legendary since he was about six or seven. And
1: That's
0: we're
1: crazy.
0: taking out the garbage. And he's a brand new neighbor. And he introduced himself. He told me about him. I did some research and it said, wow, this guy's amazing. That's where I got the idea to reprise the song and to do it. And then you and I had met and I wanted to do it with you. So,
1: It's like the stars aligned.
0: yeah, exactly. And so we did it. It's been submitted for a Grammy for Best American Roots Performance. So if we have any voting members out in my listening audience, please
1: Give it a listen, guys.
0: keep that in mind. Have a listen. You're going to hear it today. We're going to play it. The other thing that we're going to play, Ray, is your brand new track called Living for Today. Why don't you tell us about that?
1: So, Living Today was written and recorded in Nashville. And it does come from a place of, I guess, grief. I would say the core emotion for me when I wrote the song I was feeling was grief, and dealing with difficult loss that I wasn't used to, I guess. Like I'd lost a close family member, but I'd also been lost some close and what I thought were really good relationships. And sometimes we have relationships we think are going to last forever, and then we're sadly disappointed, and I was feeling a bit sorry for myself, and I guess I wrote this song as a bit of a way to express what I was feeling, to get it out. When we're feeling really heavy emotions, it's great to get it out through creativity, and that's how I process my emotions. But also, I guess to kind of cheer myself up and focus on the positive, hopeful side of things, of the next chapter. And also being in Nashville, sometimes as a songwriter, it can be really difficult because there's, the world's best songwriters living in Nashville, working
0: There
1: there
0: are a
1: 24
0: few
1: hours a
0: there.
1: day.
0: Yeah, there are
1: There's
0: a
1: quite a
0: few.
1: few. And, that can be quite overwhelming. I saw a guy teaching a dad a lesson around. He told his kid to pick up a stick, and so they picked a stick. And then the dad picked up a bigger stick, and the kid was like happy about their stick. And then when they compared it to their dad's bigger stick, they're like, oh, it's not big enough. I have to get another one, And it kind of just showed that the comparison is the killer of all joy. And like, I've loved songwriting since I was a kid. And it's been, a life-saving, creative thing for me. But sometimes when I compare myself to all these other people, it can be a sad kind of killer of that joy. And so this song kind of has an element of that, of to remember, enjoy the little things, remember how grateful we are to just live in the moment, live in the day. Don't compare. Let that comparison kill the joy that we can have in everyday beautiful moments.
0: Yeah, that's always been a philosophy of mine, that we need to be grateful for what we have. And I wake up every day and I'm a positive person. I'm the guy that sees
1: Yes,
0: the
1: you are.
0: glass half full. It's always been my personality. But we all have potholes in life. We lose loved ones, we have tragedies, and you never know what tomorrow is going to bring. So if you can wake up in the morning, everything works, nothing hurts, and everybody you love is doing well, what more can you ask for? The video that you did is really beautiful. It's very compelling, and I think it really
1: Thank
0: gets the
1: you.
0: message across very well. So what we're going to do is we are going to play the two songs, the two tracks. Daddy played the banjo and Living for Today, so that our audience, our listening audience on Somewhere in Time with Jeff Hyman, can have the ability to not only hear the music, but have seen and listened to what we have to say about it.
1: That'd be great. Thank you so much for playing it.
0: Thanks for coming by, Ray. Love you. You're great. And we'll
1: You
0: look
1: too.
0: forward to more collaborations.
1: Yes, and can't wait to see you again next time in LA.
0: Absolutely. Bye bye.
1: Bye.

Well, thank you, Ray. Thanks go to you for spending some time with us to talk a little bit about our collaboration on Daddy Played the Banjo and on your tune, Living for Today. Glad that we gave everybody a chance to get some insight on the tunes and to hear them. Okay, so on with Clive Davis. Coming up in the next set, two major artists that surely don't need any introduction. None of the people in the show do. Both are favorites of mine. The first one is none other than Billy Joel. Now, Billy is somebody that really doesn't need much of an introduction at all. I've been a huge fan of Billy's since he first came out. He was a young guy. He earned the nickname the Piano Man, remember? After his 1973 release of the song of the same name. He had a very successful career as a solo artist since the 70s. And from 1971 to 73, he released 12 entirely self-written studio albums. It's just, his work is absolutely astonishing. He's one of the world's best-selling artists and is the fourth best-selling solo artist in the United States. His 1985 compilation album, Greatest Hits, Volume 1 and 2, is one of the best-selling albums in the U.S. Now, following Billy will be Aerosmith. Again, needs no introduction. Group was formed in Boston in 1970, and it consists of lead vocalist Steven Tyler, who's done so many things, bassist Tom Hamilton, drummer Joey Kramer, and guitarist Joe Perry, and Brad Whitford. Their style, which is rooted in blues-based hard rock, has also incorporated elements of pop rock, heavy metal, etc. Sometimes referred to as the Bad Boys from Boston and America's greatest rock and roll band. The primary songwriting team of Tyler and Perry is sometimes referred to as the Toxic Twins. So here we go. Billy Joel, we're going to do Just the Way You Are, one of my favorites, and Aerosmith, Walk This Way, big hit. See you when we get back.

the one and only Billy Joel with Just the Way You Are, and Aerosmith, Walk This Way. Well, I hope that everybody is learning about the wonderful Clive Davis. I just really felt like I had to do this show because of the legend that he was. And I was just reading about him, and one of the things that I found to be very touching were the things that were said about him after he died. In an obituary, the New York Times called him a hit-making titan of the music industry, who became one of music's most powerful executives. He was noted, as we have said, for elevating the careers of several influential musicians, including Aretha, Barry Manilow, Billy Joel, Santana, Earth, Wind, and Fire, and not all of the ones that we played on the show today. New York Times regarded him as being among the few non-performers in the music industry to become a household name. The BBC regarded him as one of the most influential music executives in the history of rock and pop. So when you look at the legacy that he left, it's just incredible all the way around, and that's why the show was done about him. So we've got a singleton coming up, opposed to a set. I decided to add Donovan to the roster of today's shows because he was also one of the superstars that are attributable to Clive. Now, Donovan, his real name is Donovan Leitch. He's Scottish, songwriter, record producer, and he emerged from the British folk scene in the early 1965s and subsequently scored numerous international hit singles and albums during the late 60s. His work became emblematic of the Flower Power era with its blend of folk, pop, psychedelia, and jazz styling. Remember Ready, Steady, Go? We remember Catch the Wind, Universal Soldier, Sunshine Superman, Mellow Yellow, Hurdy Gurdy Man, all of those great artists. So let's listen to Donovan, and we'll come back for more straight ahead.

The one and only Donovan, folks, with Sunshine Superman. Great tune. We all know Donovan. Decided that because of the significance of today's show, I was going to have a closing set instead of just a closing single, because I wanted to get in as much music as possible. So we're going to close the show with Laura Nyro, and she's going to be doing And When I Die, the one and only Chicago, Saturday in the Park. These are two great artists, all discovered by the amazing Clive Davis. And so I hope you really enjoyed the show as much as I enjoyed putting it together. I love doing the research and everything that goes with it. I learned a lot myself, as I always do. So I'm going to wish you guys a happy and a healthy week. And I will see you next week on Somewhere in Time with me, Jeff Hyman. Bye-bye.

0: Hi, everybody. Welcome back to another amazing episode of Somewhere in Time with me, Jeff Hyman. Today, we're honoring an iconic music legend. I'm talking about Clive Davis, passed away on June 22nd, and he was just amazing. You're going to come to see that if you don't know it already. So relax, listen to this classic, and I'll see you when we get back.
1: 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It's the M&M Show.

0: Buzzy, what are you doing, darling? Come on, we've got a show to do.
1: Okay, I'll just tidy my broom away.
0: Stop it with all that chain rattling and...
1: That's my bracelets.
0: No need to oil your broomstick anymore.
1: I know.
0: It flies perfectly well, you know.
1: I've just put it away. It's okay.
0: Okay. Right. Let's get on with the show then.
1: Okay.
0: This is Halloween.
1: And it's our wedding anniversary. And he's Mick.
0: And she's Mazzy.
1: And this is the
0: Halloween Wedding Anniversary M&M Show.
1: Oh, blimey, I blew that one, didn't I?
0: Let's do it again, then.
1: What was it?
0: And this
1: is the Halloween Wedding Anniversary M&M Show.
0: We got there in the end.
1: Yeah.
0: So what are we going to start with?
1: Let's start with M&M.
0: What?
1: Monster Mash.

0: remember when I was at school, we had a Christmas concert, and a bunch of us got up on stage and did a kind of silly skit to that. Well, the song was played, and I was actually the monster with scars all over my face and dancing around.
1: Aww.
0: I didn't actually do the monster mash because I don't know how that goes.
1: Can't dance.
0: But I remember thinking, I should have really big feet. So I got my mum to get a couple of shoe boxes, believe it or not, and thread laces through them. And that's what I wore on my feet.
1: Oh, my goodness.
0: Two big shoe boxes. Right. Making it look like I had about size 30 feet.
1: Oh, my goodness. That's so funny.
0: Mm. Anyway, that was Bobby Boris Pickett.
1: Mm.
0: Boris, oh, dear. Anyway, not that Boris. Monster Mash. Anyway, let's move along rapidly.
1: Yes.
0: I think we've got a birthday to celebrate, haven't we?
1: We do. We have a Halloween birthday for my very, very good friend who I've known for years and years and years, Jilly Dyke, and down in Chiddingly.
0: Well, woohoo, 98 again.
1: Yeah, not quite. No, we're the same age, more or less. And
0: woohoo, 98 again.
1: Stop it. Anyway, want to wish you a very, very happy birthday, Jilly. Hope to see you again soon. And, well, what else can I play for you but your Instagram title, which is Witchy Woman.

0: Hey, doo-wop Dave's been at it again.
1: I know, don't you love them? We're working our way through them slowly, Dave. And that was The Moon Glows with Over and Over Again.
0: And the moon does glow on Halloween.
1: Ooh.
0: It glows red. And what do we have before that, then?
1: Before that, we had Witchy Woman by the Eagles for my dear, dear friend Jilly. She's not a witch at all, but having a birthday on Halloween, well, I mean, there are certain connotations, aren't there?
0: There's certain connotations on having a wedding anniversary on Halloween as well, darling.
1: This is true. Yes. Like,
0: we may not have mentioned it before, but it's our wedding anniversary today.
1: Of all the days to do it, eh?
0: So, I wonder what your mix and match subject is going to be.
1: Well, let's see. What might I have had on my mind this week? Oh, yes. Weddings. So, will that do? Mix and match on the weddings. Let's start off with a real classic. I love this one. Billy Idol and White Wedding.

0: Only two wedding songs, darling. You've been married three times, you know.
1: Shh. I know, but this is such a happy one.
0: By the way, we should give a shout out to a certain person who's
1: just
0: happy wedding anniversary.
1: Yeah, we just had a message in from my dear friend Anne Talbot down in Folkestone, and she said she wanted us to play a request for two very good friends of hers that have a wedding anniversary this week. And then when we asked who, it was you. And like, aw, thanks, Anne. I really appreciate it. Anyway, we followed White Wedding with Shotgun Wedding by Roy C.
0: Casting no aspersions anywhere.
1: Not at all. Ours certainly wasn't a shotgun wedding.
0: But you did have both barrels pointed at me.
1: Oh, that is so not true. My goodness me.
0: Get into that registry office now. Oh. This is degenerating into our usual mess, darling.
1: Yes, it is, isn't it?
0: What was before Roy C, then?
1: White Wedding, Billy Idol. I love that.
0: Actually, I meant to look up what the C stood for.
1: Oh.
0: In Roy C.
1: Did you?
0: No, but I will do.
1: Oh, okay.
0: I'll tell you later.
1: Watch this space.
0: I'll tell you after the chart trail, darling.
1: Oh, right. Anything to do with weddings in the chart trail? No.
0: No. And it's back to the good old days, darling.
1: Meaning?
0: Plenty of whoa kind of stuff.
1: Oh, boy. Okay.
0: Yeah. Back we go to this week in October 1957 to take up the reins of the chart trail once again, where we play the highest record in the UK and US charts that we haven't already played in the previous 121 editions of the M&M show.
1: Right.
0: So, let's have a look at the UK charts, and, well, the highest record that we haven't played already is at number 13, darling. I think it's a new entry, and it's from good old Frankie.
1: Oh, my mum's favourite.
0: Yes, Frankie Vaughan. And it's Man on Fire. Remember that one?
1: Not really, no. Maybe when I hear it.
0: Okay, well, let's give it a spin.

0: So are you walking down the street, darling? silhouette.
1: I like that. I remember that one very, very well.
0: Well, you probably remember Herman's Hermit's version of it.
1: Oh, of course I do.
0: And that was the UK.
1: Yes, that's the one
0: later.
1: I remember. Yeah.
0: But that was The Rays.
1: Okay.
0: And that was number 3 in Billboard, shooting up the American charts this week in October 1957. Silhouettes, of course it was. And they followed on from Frankie Vaughan and Man on Fire.
1: Which I do remember now.
0: Yeah, of course you
1: As soon as I heard it, you know, I've always told you about my parents who used to go old-time dancing together.
0: Yes.
1: They used to tango to that one.
0: Yes.
1: Oh, it brought back such lovely memories.
0: Oh.
1: Yeah.
0: It takes two, darling, doesn't it?
1: Yes.
0: Well, that was the chart trail, darling. Wasn't too bad in retrospect, I suppose.
1: No, not really.
0: Good. You know what happens after the chart trail every week on the Eminem Show?
1: We have a fanfare.
0: You certainly do.
1: And then I waffle a bit.
0: Okay, so let's have something very appropriate then.
1: Okay.

0: you take this woman to do some lawful waffle? Because it's Mazzy's weekly waffle.
1: That was very, very appropriate. Yes, yes, it's our wedding anniversary, as you may have gathered. 3 years already. A lot of people ask, like, how did you two meet? So I thought I'd just explain a little bit. We actually met through a Facebook group about music called the Psychedelic Sweet Shop, run by two very wonderful people, Elizabeth Barrett, hi Liz, and Nick Herbert. Anyway, I joined, I was over in Canada, Mick was here in Herne Bay, and we got to become friends. I mean, actually his sense of humour got me, because I was seeing things that he was posting and he made me laugh. And so I sent him a friend.
0: You sure you got the right person there? Yeah.
1: So I sent him a friend request, and we became Facebook friends, and we started chatting quite regularly, like, you know, on Facebook, on Messenger, and just sort of getting to know each other a bit. And he always made me laugh. And it so happened, that was in the January, wasn't it? January 2015. And it so happened that in March of that year, I was coming over to England for one of our annual reunions of all my old friends. We try and get together every year, all my old mates from when I was like 16, 17, 18, and we all meet up. And I told Mick and that I was going to be staying, actually, funnily enough, with Anne down in Folkestone. I was going to spend the night there, and that wasn't too far away. And I could drive up to Herne Bay and maybe we could meet for a coffee or something. And he thought that was a really good idea, didn't you?
0: Well, yes. So I went strolling down to the car park down the seafront, saw the lady in the car, opened the door, jumped inside, gave her a kiss. And it wasn't until she started screaming that I realised I was in the wrong car. See, the old ones are always the best, darling.
1: Anyway, we met up and we had a lovely time together, and we just seemed to get along so well. I have to say that there is a bit of an age discrepancy, so we are a bit weird, and I'm a lot older than Mick. But
0: 98, I've just told everybody.
1: But you wouldn't think so, really, because I'm the Tigger to his Eeyore, as we like to put it. Anyway, one thing led to another, and I came over again for a few more visits. On one of the visits, Mick surprisingly proposed to me, and I wasn't expecting that at all.
0: You said when you were climbing all of the railings on the seafront doing your kind of Kate Winslet and Titanic bit, you said, oh, I wish I could live here. So I said, well, you can if you want.
1: That was a proposal. Actually, he made it sort of a proper one a bit later, and it was just wonderful. And yes, so we got married on Halloween of 2016. Well, I moved over from Canada with the blessing of all my children, I have to say, because they knew that Mum was going to be happy, and moved back, and here we are.
0: And all the problems we had when you moved.
1: Oh, yes.
0: Especially with the removals.
1: Finding somewhere to live, yes, because I had a lot of my stuff shipped up from Canada to move over with the assurance that it would take, as it was not a whole container, it would take probably anything from 6 weeks, 2 months before it arrived, which, you know, ideally would give us plenty of time to find somewhere to live, because Mick at the time lived in this tiny little place, which I keep on telling him, but it wasn't even big enough to put my shoes in. So we had to look for somewhere much bigger, and we started looking, and oh boy, that was a nightmare, wasn't it? And then I'd only been here a week, and I get an email from the shipping company saying, good news, your goods will be arriving like next Wednesday, where would you like them sent? So panic stations set in. But fortunately, we managed to find somewhere really, really nice to live, and we've been here a long time, and we love it, absolutely love it. And I love him, in spite of our somewhat unusual musical differences from time to time. Like, you know, I still like a bit of the old house music, which he can't stand. And then he likes this sort of waily, weird stuff, like Incredible String Band and ugh, all of that sort of stuff. But we kind of meet on a happy middle, and life is good. Plus, I can cook. Which is an absolute plus in his book.
0: So, darling, in spite of ourselves, here we are.
1: Exactly. And that is very, very apt, because that is a song that we found and we use as our wedding song, and our very good friends Mandy Garner and Brian Powling, a.k.a. Shrinking Violets, actually performed it at our wedding. So here you go. This is us, in spite of ourselves, John Prine and Iris DeMent.

do you know what you've got? You've got a perfect woman. She treats you right, keeps you satisfied.

0: in spite of ourselves.
1: John Prine and Irish Demented.
2: No, just Irish Dement. That song makes me laugh every time I hear it. I love it.
1: Ha-ha. In spite of ourselves. Well, that was a marvellous waffle there, darling.
2: Thank you.
1: And we'll do it all again next year, probably.
2: Yep. Or we could just run a rerun, hopefully. Can't we?
1: Right, OK. I think it's time for the B-side spot now. And I think this is easy, because every time I do a hard one, you keep moaning and wailing and, oh, it's too hard.
2: I don't wail.
1: Yes, you do.
2: No, I don't. And anyway, it sort of worries me when you say it's going to be easy, because if I can't get it, then I feel really stupid.
1: Right, well, this is the B-side of a number one record in the UK charts from 1968. And it's by a group who had zillions of hits over many decades.
2: Oh.
1: So if you don't get this, then, you know, it's really crossing the corner with the dunce's cap on.
2: Oh, dear.
1: But who's singing this song called Kitty Can?

0: Well, who was that then? Oh, come on. You must recognise the voices.
1: I do recognise the voices, but I can't think who it was. Oh, yes, I can. Was it the Bee Gees?
0: Yes, of course. Yay. It was.
1: I don't know that one. What was it, the B-side of?
0: It was the B-side of, I just gotta get a message to you.
1: I love that. Yeah.
0: That one.
1: Or we have to play that one day too.
0: Right, okay. Right. This is the M&M show, and I think it's time we had a His and Hers, darling. So what record are you going to choose? Perhaps one for Halloween.
1: Oh, definitely. We've got to stick with the Halloween theme, haven't we? And I'm going to give a shout out to my beautiful, beautiful niece, Emma Ambrosiak. Multi-talented, absolutely stunning. Love her to death, and I watch all her exploits. Oh, she's on Facebook. She's fabulous. One of her exploits was forming this little group called The Krolls, back in Toronto last year, and they did an album, and this is one of the tunes from it. So here's my trick and treat, and shout out to you, MA, and Candy is Dandy.

0: Well, darling, that was spooky.
1: That really was, wasn't it?
0: Yes, Classics 4, spooky.
1: I know, that's what I meant.
0: Big hit from 1966, I think. And it followed on from your pick, which was?
1: The Krulls, which comprises of my niece and a couple of guys whose names I forget. And Candy is Dandy.
0: Marvellous stuff. Happy Halloween, everybody.
1: Yeah.
0: We're really getting to the spirit of things now, darling.
1: Aren't we just?
0: Did you get it?
1: Spirit? Yeah, spirit. Yeah, I got it. Yeah, yeah.
0: Dear.
1: Yes.
0: Wake up.
1: I got it.
0: Okay. Well, this will put you back to sleep anyway. It's the Grammy Award spot.
1: Oh, okay. I always get excited about this, actually.
0: Oh, but hang on, though. Stop press.
1: Oh,
0: now,
1: what?
0: Remember I said I was going to look up what Roy C's name was?
1: Oh, yes. What is it?
0: Roy Charles Hammond.
1: Oh.
0: So he should have been Roy H, really.
1: It doesn't sound as good, though, does it?
0: Not really. He did do a song called Impeach the President, though, apparently.
1: Oh, maybe we can revive that one.
0: Well, it's one of the most sampled drum tracks in hip-hop music.
1: Wow.
0: So you probably know it because you love all that stuff.
1: I do, yeah.
0: But meanwhile, as I said, let's have the Grammy Award spot, Record of the Year from 1982. I'll read out the nominees. You decide which is your favourite and we'll play it, darling.
1: Okay.
0: So this year you had... Oh, it's him again.
1: Who?
0: Christopher Cross, darling.
1: Oh, yeah, Chris Cross.
0: When you get caught between the moon and New York City, it's crazy,
1: no.
0: But it's true. Arthur's theme, darling.
1: No, no.
0: You've got It'll Be Just Like Starting Over.
1: Oh.
0: Over. John Lennon.
1: Right. That's okay.
0: You've Oh, God, you won't like this one.
1: What?
0: Well, it's by Diana Ross and Lionel Richie.
1: Oh, well, don't even bother.
0: Endless Love, darling.
1: No, I can't stand Diana Ross.
0: Or you've got Just the Two of Us. We can make it if we try, just the two of us.
1: Oh, that's a nice one.
0: You and I. That was my Bill Withers impression.
1: Yes, I remember that.
0: He sang on that track by Grover Washington Jr., darling.
1: No, that was nice. I like that.
0: Never forget the Jr.
1: Mm-hmm.
0: And finally...
1: Yeah?
0: Her hair is hot. Oh, hang on. I've got to really... get my throat down there. Her hair is hollow gold. She's got Betty Davis.
1: Oh, I love that. Oh, that was, what's her name? Kim Carnes.
0: That's her.
1: Yes.
0: With a very sore throat.
1: Yes. Oh, okay. There's my choice right there.
0: Is it really?
1: Yeah, yeah. Betty Davis eyes, Kim Carnes.
0: Okay, then.

0: God, every time I hear that, I keep thinking, go and get some cough medicine, for God's sake. All the girls think she's a guy.
1: No, it's
0: she's
1: great.
0: Got like Davis eyes. Oh, Kim Carnes. Record of the year in 1982 in the Grammy Awards.
1: And did it win?
0: Yes, it did, actually.
1: Really?
0: Yes.
1: Oh, my goodness.
0: Your average
1: winner.
0: Is three. Slipping, darling.
1: It's three. I've got three winners now, haven't I?
0: Probably out of about 18, I think.
1: Oh, boy. Okay.
0: Bit like Brighton's home form there, about three out of 18, but...
1: Oh, careful, careful.
0: Now they're doing all right this year. Mm. Do you know what, though?
1: What?
0: We've only got time for one more record.
1: Oh.
0: And I think it's a request, isn't
1: it? Oh, yes. It's another request from our friends Sheila and John Garbutt. And this is an instrumental, actually. I really
0: is
1: like it?
0: It,
1: yeah.
0: Does that mean it's got no singing?
1: That's what instrumental usually means, yes.
0: That'd be no good at karaoke night then, would it?
1: No, not at
0: all. Unless you play air guitar along to it or something.
1: Well, everybody does, don't they?
0: Do they? Mm. Oh, right.
1: Anyway, I quite like this one because, I had a hairdresser's appointment last week, and the lovely Katie always gives me some tea or something.
0: Woohoo!
1: And... she asked me whether I wanted to try some hemp tea. And I was all cannabis tea. And I was like, oh, yeah, I'll have a go at that.
0: What? Is that legal?
1: Totally legal. Of course it is. And it was actually quite delicious. So I bought some for myself this week. And I've been having it as my bedtime drink. And
0: yes.
1: And it's lovely.
0: God, it's horrible.
1: It isn't.
0: Oh, even the smell of it drives me up the wall. Oh. It's like melted baskets in a mug. Oh.
1: That's a very strange description.
0: Yes, I know. Mm. It's the best I could come up with.
1: Anyway, I like it. I find it very relaxing. And funnily enough, the Garbutts have requested a song or a musical, no, an instrumental, which kind of goes along with that. And it's called Grow Your Own, Wish I Could, by the Small Faces.
0: Yes, thanks very much to everybody who keeps sending the requests in. Happy birthday to everybody out there that we've forgotten. Including Alan Rolfe, Elton Towers.
1: Oh, yes, and Jackie Martin.
0: Absolutely.
1: Yes.
0: And to everybody else in the entire wide world. And happy wedding anniversary if yours coincides with ours. And after all that, here's the Small Faces, Grow Your Own. And all that remains to be said is...
1: goodbye from me.
0: And it's goodbye from her.
1: Go. Goodbye. Goodbye.

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1: You're from the 60s.
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3: 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Oh, hey!
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3: Second.
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5: 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Coming up next.
6: The Beatles are great, Harvey and Cecil. Hey, the
7: Beatles are great. The Beatles are great. They're great.
8: I love them. I don't care what anybody thinks. I love the Beatles for them, and I'll always love them. Even when I'm 105 and an old grandmother, I love them. And Paul McCartney, if you are listening, Adrian from Brooklyn loves you with all her heart.
9: 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That's what happens to me. I can't help it. I mean, I have to move around. I can't stand still. I've tried it, and I can't do it.
10: Now, wait a minute. I wanted to say to Elvis Presley and the country that this is a real, decent, fine boy.

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0: Elvis from 1956, covering Ray Charles with I Got a Woman. You can find Elvis's version on his debut album, simply titled Elvis Presley. The first rock and roll album, by the way, to sell over 1 million copies and to hit number one on the charts. Before that, we started the show off with the Beatles from 1964 with I Feel Fine. That song began with a little feedback from the Beatles' amplifiers. Another first for the Beatles, I believe.
1: Thank you very much.
0: My name is Steve Chelmsford. I'd like to welcome you to another episode of The Mop Tops and the King, an hour of Beatles and Elvis music with some fun surprises in between. Today's episode is number 765, and I hope you enjoy today's show. Let's head back to the year 1966 and the Beatles' Revolver album. Here's a song written by Paul McCartney. I once heard Paul say that this was his favorite Beatles song that he had written. Here, There, and Everywhere.

0: Another track from Elvis from 1956, this time covering Lloyd Price with Lottie Miss Clottie. Elvis released the song as a single in September of 1956. It was the B-side to his version of Shake, Rattle, and Roll. Elvis did a lot of covers in those days.
1: Thank you very much.
0: Elvis would perform Lottie Miss Clottie during his 1968 comeback TV special. My name is Steve Chelmsford. You're listening to The Mop Tops and The King from Chelmsford, USA.
2: What are you doing this for?
3: We're doing this for peace and basically to show that the world is, you know, going astray in its thinking.
2: What are you doing?
3: We are getting wet in a shower because basically we talked it over, Chastity and myself, and we came to the conclusion that civilization was nothing more than an effective sewage system. And so by the use of plumbing, we hope to demonstrate this to the world.
0: There is another reason why we do the show. Many of you know that we are trying to spread a little joy and happiness to the entire world, one listener at a time, through the music of Elvis and the Beatles.
1: Thank you. They're beautiful.
0: It's time now for some 3 degrees separation of Elvis and the Beatles. Today's subject, Buddy Holly. The Beatles were huge fans of Buddy Holly. I think it might be fair to say that they idolized him. And did you know that Elvis once lent his acoustic guitar to Buddy Holly? It happened on February 13th, 1955, in Lubbock, Texas. Buddy Holly was only 18 years old at the time, and along with his bandmate, Bob Montgomery, they were opening a show for Elvis. But Buddy did not have a good enough guitar with him. Elvis lent him his Martin acoustic. Buddy was a fan of Elvis, and seeing Elvis perform that night left an impression on Buddy Holly, in which he started to change his musical style from country to rock and roll. Here's Buddy Holly from 1958 with Rave On.

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3: And I'm Ringo. And we're the Cavan Beatles, directly from Liverpool.
1: Oh. You're listening to the Mop Tops and the King with Steve Chelmsford.
3: Yay!
1: Who was that? Woo. Nice one, Stevie.

0: Hi there, this is Judy from Cape Town in South Africa. You're listening to The Mop Tops and the King with Steve Chelmsford.
1: Now, just wait a minute, please. Now, I know that Elvis is going to be here and you'll want his autographs and everything, and he's a very nice guy and very glad to, but I don't want any of this rough stuff. You understand?
2: Hey, man, do you really know Elvis Presley?
1: Are you kidding? Do I know Elvis Presley? I remember when he was a kid and he used to sing on a farm.
2: Was he good then?
1: Are you kidding? He used to make the pig squeal. I know this.

0: Elvis, recorded on April 4th, 1960, at the RCA Studio B in Nashville. He was covering Lowell Fulson with Reconsider Baby. You can hear Elvis emphatically strumming his acoustic guitar. That was one of the last recording sessions that Elvis would actually play guitar in the studio. Before that, we heard from the Beatles from 1966 and their Revolver album with For No One, a song written by Paul McCartney. We started the set off with Buddy Holly with Rave On from 1958. My name is Steve Chelmsford. You're listening to The Mop Tops and The King. If you would like more information about the show, you could always check out our website, themoptopsandtheking.com. We also have an email address. You can reach us at stevechelmsford@yahoo.com, and we'd love to hear from you. It's time now to venture across the Atlantic Ocean to visit with our very dear friend in the north of England, Mr. Derek Shelmerdine, with this week's Beatles Unraveled.
1: Welcome to another Beatles Unraveled. I'm Derek Shelmerdine, author of the book Rock and Roll Unraveled. Greetings from Harrogate in the north of England. From Decca to Parlophone. The Beatles failed their Decca audition on the 1st of January 1962. Brian Epstein was given a taped copy of the songs recorded. EMI's publishing subsidiary, Ardmore and Beechwood, were interested in the Beatles' compositions, and this led to Brian being introduced to Parlophone head of A&R, George Martin. Brian met George Martin on the 9th of May, and on the strength of those Decca tapes, offered a record deal, dependent on an audition at their recording session. The Beatles recorded Love Me Do on the 6th of June. George Martin was happy with the Beatles and finalised the contract for a record deal, although he was deeply unimpressed with Pete Best. Two more recording sessions and a change of drummer later, and on the 5th of October 1962, the Beatles released their first UK single, Love Me Do. Lots more stories on my website, rockandrollunraveled.com. And back to you, Steve, and your fabulous Mop Tops and the King Show.

0: the Beatles with P.S. I Love You. It was the B-side to their very first single, Love Me Do, released on October 5th, 1962 in the UK. P.S. I Love You would be released in the USA in 1964 on Tolly Records and peaked at number 10 on Billboard's Hot 100.
1: Thank you very much. Thank you.
0: My name is Steve Chelmsford. You're listening to The Mop Tops and The King from Chelmsford, USA.
2: I got blisters on my fingers!
0: It's now time for what we like to call The Monkees Moment, our tribute to the prefab for The Monkees. And they do relate to the Beatles. Back in 1966, NBC created a TV show called The Monkees. The show is loosely based on the Beatles movie A Hard Day's Night. NBC was attempting to create an American version of the Beatles. And here are The Monkees from 1967 with a stupendous track written by Mike Nesmith. Mickey sings the lead, Mary, Mary.

Thank you very much. Ladies and gentlemen, we'd like to do the song that was my very biggest record last year. I mean, it was no bigger than the rest of them, but it sold a few more, and we'd like to tell you that to all the people watching and all you people that are here tonight that that we really are thankful for all the success that you made us have and everything. This is my biggest record, and it goes something like this.

Hello, this is Paul from Liverpool, and you're listening to a man who loves me just as much as Adrian from Brooklyn, Steve Chelmsford, on the Mop Tops and the King.

0: former Beatle Paul McCartney, along with his band Wings, from 1977 with Mull of Kintyre. It was Wings' best-selling single in the UK. It was the Christmas number one for the year 1977, written by Paul and Denny Lane, longtime Wings member. Before that, we heard from Elvis live on stage in Las Vegas in 1970 with Walk a Mile in My Shoes, his cover of the Joe South song.
1: Hi, this is Patricia from Cape Cod, and you're listening to my little brother, Steve Chelmsford, on the Mop Tops and the King.

The Beatles from their 1968 White Album, with a song written by John Lennon, Glass Onion. It makes reference to other Beatles songs, and it also provides us with a clue. The walrus was Paul. I'm not sure what we're supposed to make of that, but I have no idea. Before that, we heard from Elvis from 1960 with another track from his Elvis Is Back album with The Girl Next Door, When a Walkin'. My name is Steve Chelmsford. You're listening to The Mop Tops and The King from Chelmsford, USA.

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You see, country music was always a part of the influence on my type of music anyway. It's a combination of country music and gospel and rhythm and blues all combined is what it really was. As a child, I was influenced by all of that.

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And I'd be waiting there too. And they'd all scream when he came on the screen. So we thought, that's a good job.

0: Former Beatle John Lennon with Instant Karma. It was released in February of 1970. George Harrison plays on the track. It was the first solo Beatle single to sell over 1 million copies. It hit number 3 on Billboard's Hot 100. The song was written, recorded, and released in the span of about 10 days. It was produced by Phil Spector. Before that, we heard some country from Elvis with Lovin' Arms. It was recorded in December of 1973 at the Stax Studio in Memphis. You can find it on Elvis's Good Times album, released in 1974. My name is Steve Chelmsford. You're listening to The Mop Tops and The King. Once again, I'd like to thank you very much for joining me today. And it is once again my pleasure to welcome back to the MTK studio our good friend Mark with a K.
1: Thank you, Steve. Good to be here.
0: Mark, how have you been? It's been about 6 weeks since we saw you last.
1: Things are well, thanks. How about with you?
0: Oh, very good, thanks.
1: Excellent.
0: Now, I want to go back down memory lane. Would you like to take a trip down memory lane with me?
1: Absolutely.
0: Now, did you always want to be in radio when you were growing up?
1: Probably since the late 70s, early 80s. Once I really got into listening to radio, yes. My dream was to be an oldies radio DJ.
0: And you've told me off air that someone actually talked you out of becoming a DJ. Is that right?
1: A few people in the field said it's a fun hobby. Don't make it a career. It's a hard way to make a living. Tough field to break into. Tough way to make a living. Mm. So I don't regret not doing it as a career, but I did fulfill the dream.
0: Yeah.
1: I did go to UMass Amherst. I spent 8 years there, and I was on their college radio station, WMUA.
0: Okay, so Mark, did you play a lot of Elvis and Beatles when you were at WMUA?
1: I did. Lots of Elvis, a little less on the Beatles, but yes.
0: Any favorite track you'd like to share with us right now?
1: Sure. How about we go back to 1959, flip over the Big Hunk of Love 45, and listen to My Wish Came True. I love the background vocals on this. Millie Kirkham and crew. Here it is on the Mop Tops and the King.
2: My wish came true.

I love it. Elvis from 1959 with My Wish Came True. It was the B-side to Elvis's number one song, A Big Hunk of Love. My Wish Came True hit number 12 on Billboard's Hot 100. It was released while Elvis was in the U.S. Army serving in Germany. It's Millie Kirkham who's hitting those high notes. You know, she was those high notes on Blue Christmas as well. You may remember that. My name is Steve Chelmsford. I'd like to thank you very much for joining me today on the Mop Tops and the King. I hope you've enjoyed today's show. Special thanks to Mark with a K, Derek Shelmerdine, and all the stations that carry the show. Thank you very much. But most of all, thank you. We'll see you next week. Bye-bye.

0: Thanks, Mo.
1: I'd like to say thank you on behalf of the group and ourselves. I hope we pass the audition.
2: Elvis has left the building. Thank you and good night.
3: Thank you very much.
4: Thank you very much.
5: Thank you very much, ladies and gentlemen. Thank you.
3: Thank you very much.
4: Thank you. You're beautiful.
5: Thank you very much.
4: Okay. Thank you, baby. Thank you. You're fantastic. Thank you very much. Thank you very much.
6: You're from the 60s.
7: Well, yeah, actually.
8: Ow! Hey!
9: Back to the 60s.
8: Wait a
9: back.
8: Second!
9: There's no place for you here. Just... in the future. Get back while you still can!
10: Hi, my name is Steve Chelmsford. Please stay tuned for the Mop Tops and the King, an hour of Beatles and Elvis music with some fun surprises in between. Coming up next.
11: The Beatles are great! Mommy and me say so! And the Beatles...
12: I love them. I don't care what anybody thinks. I love the Beatles for them, and I'll always love them. Even when I'm 105 and an old grandmother, I'll love them. And Paul McCartney, if you are listening, Adrian from Brooklyn loves you with all her heart.
13: Rock and roll music, if you like it, and if you feel it, you can't help but move to it. That's what happens to me. I can't help it. I mean, I have to move around. I can't stand still. I've tried it, and I can't do it.
14: Now, wait a minute. I wanted to say to Elvis Presley and the country that this is a real, decent, fine boy.

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Old ones, new ones, loved ones, neglected ones. With a nod to Alberto Semprini, records that fall into one or more of these categories have the S factor, which means that on this programme you can expect to hear just about anything.

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Now a history lesson and a bit of time travel, really. It's from 1969, speculating on what life would be like last year.

0: recorded at the Shepherd's Bush Empire, London 2008, the 40th anniversary concert. The Zombies touring band, Say You Don't Mind.
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Here's Yulia Lonskaya.

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On your favourite radio station, The S Factor with Steve Wood. 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

The Vince Guaraldi Trio with Vince's own composition, Cast Your Fate to the Wind. 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

Tyrannosaurus Rex and Pavilions of Sun. Before that, Mikael Brown and Sunny Day. And we started that S Factor triptych with Raymond Lefebvre waving the stick and Dalida singing O Sole Mio. 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
0: Pity that his dad

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0: like any other bloke.
1: Terry heaps his lips on
0: slaving at the bench.
1: Terry heaps his lips on
0: quiet in the gent.

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1: Sarah keeps his lips on.
0: More advice from Dad.
2: Only take your boots off.
0: Bending for the soap.
1: Terry keeps his lips on.
0: Afterwards a fag. Terry has a good cough.

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1: Terry gets his kids so.
0: Any other way, no.
1: Terry gets his kids so.
0: Let me tell you why.
1: Terry gets his kids so.
0: As his dad would say,
2: to stop those wasps and creepy crafters crawling up your trousers.
0: When he mows the grass,
1: Terry keeps his kids so.
0: Protects his private parts.
2: All the wasps can bizarre.

Vivian Stanshall, Terry keeps his clips on. Quite right too. Room for one more inside. The Rheingans sisters and The Factory Girl.

Gorewood Radio production. Thank you for listening. I'm Steve Wood. The co-producer is Peter Gore. See you next time. Till then, do take care. Stay safe. Bye now.

Yep, a very good morning. It is morning. It's the Rofus Bundle Show with me, Johnny K. This morning, yeah, still no motorbike back yet from Roadstar. I just thought I'd tell you that, Sean. I'm going to phone him today, see what the verdict is.

Absolutely Newsia's cherry wine for you this morning here on White Cliffs Radio. And the cherries have been exceptionally good this year, especially the ones I get from a well-known shop, Marks and Sparks. Oh yes, indeed. And it also has been the hottest and driest July on record since the 1800s. Since the recording of the weather started. Yep, that's a fact. It's all fascinating facts here on White Cliffs Radio every morning. The Breakfast Bundle Show with me,

Definitely the holiday season, isn't it? What a summer we're having so far. It's great out there, isn't it? Sun shining every morning. You can't beat it. It's been warm evenings as well, hasn't it? Yeah, very warm. Saves on all those heating bills.

Yep, definitely a floor filler there. Black Box, I Don't Know Where the Party Ends. Hey, what a song. It's an anthem, isn't it, there? This morning here on the radio. It'll definitely wake you up. Get your cornflakes dancing.

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1: I'm the party application rocking just like that.
2: Stop! Heaven!

A very good morning. You've just joined us. It's White Cliffs Radio. Yeah, the sun is shining brightly. It's going to be another warm one, isn't it? Hottest July ever on record. I wonder if August is going to be so hot as well.

good, man, you know. Like a sex machine, man. Moving, doing it, you know. Can I count it off? 1, 2, 3.

Yes, that was Jim Iroquois, a white knuckle ride there for you this morning here on White Coast Radio. Playing a bit of funky house, doing something a little bit different this morning with the funk.

It had to be, didn't it? Kings of Leon this morning. It's the Breakfast Bundle Show with me, Johnny K. Hope you're having a wonderful start of the day. The weather is super fine out there. It's another warm week, isn't it?

Hi, and welcome to this week's edition of the UK One Hit Wonders. Here with me, Gord Cooper, and this show has been going quite a while now, and yet I still have not run out of One Hit Wonders. It does surprise me. I've always known there have been many One Hit Wonders, and I'm only talking of the period sort of mid-50s until 2000, because there's loads after that. But up until then, I was always aware that there was a load. I wasn't quite aware of how many shows I would get out of it. Start off today's show with the instrumental Telstar and the Tornadoes. Going into the 80s next with this one from Owen Paul. You're mine.

berserk? Well, you left me anyhow, and then the days got worse and worse, and now you see I've gone completely out of my mind. And they're coming to take

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Right? You know you laughed. I heard you laugh. You laughed, and then you left. But now you know I'm utterly mad. And they're coming to town.

I cooked your food, I cleaned your house, and this is how you pay me back for all my kind, unselfish, loving deeds. Huh? Well, you just wait, they'll find you yet, and when they do, they'll put you in the ASPCA, you mangy mutt! And...

You just heard Dan Hearland, Sometimes When We Touch. Before that, Napoleon XIV with They're Coming to Take Me Away. Owen Paul from the 80s with My Favourite Waste of Time, and started off today's show with the Tornadoes and Telstar. So what do I consider to be a one-hit wonder here in the UK? Well, I consider it to be a group or an artist who had one major hit and then either never had anything else at all, or only sort of what got to the lower end of the charts. They might have got into the sort of top 50, or in the sort of 50s of the 60, or top 70, and just about managed to get there for a couple of weeks or so. But they were known, generally speaking, for just one hit. Doesn't necessarily follow that you'll remember what they were, or whom they were, or even necessarily what that song was. But you'd recognise the song on all of these, including this one from the Dreamweavers.

Heading rapidly towards the halfway stage of today's show, the show of course being UK One Hit Wonders, and you just heard Michael Sambello and Maniac, and then before that a bit of prog rock from The Nice and their cover of America, when prog rock groups A didn't release singles, and B if they did they were all long tracks. And before that, the Dreamweavers and It's Almost Tomorrow. What have I got coming up next? Oh yes, a little bit of Jerry Keller.

I bet there's not many of you who remembered who that one was by. John Fred and his Playboy band and Judy in Disguise, in brackets with glasses, of course. Before that, Boz Scaggs and Lido Shuffle and Jerry Keller, Here Comes Summer. Now, I know I'm fortunate enough to have listeners all over the world listening, and I know some of you from other places in the world are saying, well, he was never a one-hit wonder, or they were never a one-hit wonder. They were huge in this country. What you've got to remember is these are one-hit wonders only of the UK. I know some of these bands and some of these artists were huge in other countries, but here in the UK, they generally speaking only had one hit, including the New Radicals coming up next.

I reckon I can squeeze another couple in before I have to bid you my fond farewells, especially if I make them a couple of 60 songs, because they were nowhere near as long as some of the 80s songs. And talking of the 80s, you've just heard the Goombay Dance Band from the 80s with Seven Tears. Before that, Laurie London, and He's Got the Whole World in His Hands, and the New Radicals, as I mentioned, with You Get What You Get What Some Other. It's not really important because I'm running out of time, so let's get into a little bit of Percy Sledge.

That's it, Run Out of Time. Mary Wells with My Guy, and before that, Percy Sledge, When a Man Loves a Woman. I'm going to finish off with a little bit of Al Stewart and Year of the Cat. If you enjoyed my selection of one-hit wonders on today's show, then join me same time, same place, same channel next week. So until then, keep smiling. Bye for now.

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1: Good evening, my name is Fred Setters and welcome along to After Hours, late night radio for late night people. It's the end of another day and we head into the wee small hours of the night. As always, the music on After Hours is relaxed and the mood is chilled out, so we'll get tonight's program underway with this one.

That was Terence Trent D'Arby and Sign Your Name. Welcome along to another edition of After Hours. My name's Fred Setters. Good to have your company this very evening. Wherever you're listening to the show, whether you're relaxing at home, whether you're working the late shift, or whether you're driving somewhere at night, hope that you'll keep it with us for the next 50-odd minutes or so as we bring you some chilled-out tunes for this time of the evening. We're going to carry on now with one from Richard and Karen Carpenter. This is Superstar.

Single taken from his album Boys and Girls. That was Brian Ferry and Slave to Love. 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We're going to head back to 1969 and this classic from Stevie Wonder. This is My Cherie Amour.

0: Fat Larry's Band and Zoom. You're listening to the very best in late night music here on After Hours on your favourite radio station. So don't go anywhere. We've got a classic from Dionne Warwick next.
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Dionne Warwick, and What the World Needs Now is Love. What this programme needs is a Beatles track, I think, and this one's taken from, I remember back in the 60s, the Beatles released two albums. One had a blue cover, one had a red cover, and they were the Beatles 1967 to 1970, so covering the sort of hits of that period. And the one that I've got for you comes from the blue album. This is The Fool on the Hill.

Phyllis Nelson and Move Closer. If you just tuned in, you're listening to After Hours with me, Fred Setters. Time for a track now from Madness, and it's their cover of the Labby Siffrey hit, It Must Be Love.

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2: Hi everybody, this is Jeff Hyman, your host for Somewhere in Time. 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

And before hit in the UK charts for Peaches and Herb back in 1979, that was Reunited. We're going to have a song now from Rod Stewart, and it's a track taken from his album Soul Book. It's a duet, this one, with Mary J. Blige. 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

0: to me.
1: That was Boyzone and No Matter What. So our time here on After Hours this evening has flown by once again. It's time for me to take my leave of you. So I'm going to leave you this evening in the company of Mr. Elton John. And this is a song called Sorry Seems to Be the Hardest Word. Bye for now.

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1: Yes, lost and gone. Now I must be off. I can't bear it, Fiona. These last few fleeting moments before I go to the front. Parting is so bittersweet.
3: 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This is Jeff Hyman, your host for Somewhere in Time. 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
9: And what are we going to start with this week, darling?
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9: Okay, well, shall we have a Beatles tune?
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9: Yeah, but it's not by them.
10: 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It better be a good cover then.
9: Ooh, I don't know about that.